You are the light of the world. A city on a hill cannot be hidden. Neither do people light a lamp and put it under a bowl. Instead, they put it on its stand, and it gives light to everyone in the house. In the same way, let your light shine before men, that they may see your good deeds and praise your Father who is in heaven. Father in heaven, hallowed be your name. Your kingdom come, and your will be done on earth as it is in heaven. And Father, give us today our daily bread, and forgive us our

the creator of the ends of the earth. And he does not grow tired or weary, and his understanding no one can fathom. He gives strength to the weary and increases power to the weak. Even youths grow tired and weary, and young people stumble and fall. But those that wait on the Lord will renew their strength.

0: This is Cross Rhythms.
1: I left school at 15 and started work as an apprentice engineer. And immediately I met up with some of the slightly older apprentices who were already going to clubs in the West End of London. I liked the lifestyle, I thought it was excellent, enjoyed the music, and I started taking soft drugs at the age of 15, going to all-night clubs in London, and gradually got worse and worse, so that by the time I was 18, 19, I was a registered heroin addict. I tried to come off several times, but couldn't fight it.

0: When I was 20, I went to a rehabilitation centre that was run by Christians. And there, through listening and hearing that Jesus could forgive my past, after a struggle, I handed my life over to God. And I've never looked back.
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2: From the Sky News Centre at 2, Britain's new Prime Minister is preparing to set out measures aimed at easing the cost of living later. In a speech outside Number 10, Andy Burnham promised a 10-year plan for the country further down the line while pledging money and more immediate help to deal with squeezed household finances. He claims the government needs to be better as he looks to take power out of Whitehall and carry it into every postcode in the land. The Makerfield MP is also planning to make an end to rough sleeping a top priority and plans to build more council homes. He's named the most senior members of his cabinet to help achieve those ambitions. John Healey becomes Chancellor, Ed Miliband is the new Foreign Secretary, while Wes Streeting moves to Defence. There's been a purge of Starmer loyalists with Rachel Reeves, David Lammy and Steve Reid all out. Labour peer Lord Blunkett, who Burnham has called his truest mentor, has this advice.
3: Stay the same. His values of family and community, of building from the bottom, of a communitarianism, which I'm very warm to, gives me hope that he'll be able to do it. And what he will need is the backing of all of us.
2: A 28-year-old man will appear in court later, charged with the murder of Anne Widdecombe. The Reform politician was found dead in her bungalow in Dartmoor 12 days ago. Head of National Counter-Terrorism Policing, Assistant Commissioner Lawrence Taylor, says they're still working to understand a motive.
4: This has been and remains a particularly intensive and complex investigation. Over the last week, our teams have gathered a huge amount of information, leading to over 800 lines of inquiry. Each of those needs assessing carefully and thoroughly.
2: Newcastle manager Eddie Howe says Kevin Keegan was an inspiration and he's honoured to have called him a friend. The club's former boss has died aged 75 after battling cancer. That's the latest. I'm Daisy.
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1: Don't often sit down and ask myself, why do I believe in God? Because he's been such a big part of my life for so long. I was brought up in a church. And as a child, it's very easy to accept God and to accept Jesus. I suppose in the same way that you can believe in Father Christmas and the Tooth Fairy, because no one really gives you any reason to doubt it. But when you grow up and you start to think like an adult and you start to question things, and Father Christmas stops leaving you presents and the Tooth Fairy stops leaving you 50p, God becomes a big question mark. And I think many people that are brought up in the church go through a time of really doubting God, perhaps keeping him at arm's length. And perhaps experiencing life outside the safe confines of the church, and that's certainly something that I did. As a result of that, I suppose, and the result of my own stupidity mainly, I became a mum 2 years ago, and I'm now bringing up a child on my own. But in spite of me, God has managed to turn my life into something that I would consider worthwhile.
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2: From the Sky News Centre at 3. Andy Burnham will chair his first cabinet meeting later as he begins his first full day as Prime Minister. Britain's seventh PM in a decade spent his first hours in office assembling a new cabinet. John Healey replaces Rachel Reeves as Chancellor while Wes Streeting becomes Defence Secretary. Angela Rayner returns as Housing Secretary. Lucy Powell takes over at Education and Yvette Cooper becomes Health Secretary. Ed Miliband's been appointed Foreign Secretary while Shabana Mahmood remains Home Secretary. Mr Burnham is expected to unveil measures aimed at easing the cost of living later, but former Gordon Brown adviser Lord Wood says events overseas could quickly force the new Prime Minister to focus on foreign policy.
3: Andy Burnham would like to be a Prime Minister that focuses overwhelmingly on domestic policy. Of course he'll be pulled towards the White House, towards Brussels, towards issues around the Gulf, Ukraine, Russia war. These are massive priorities. These are not things happening over there. These are things that have impact here day after day.
2: An inquest into the death of Anne Widdecombe will open in Exeter this morning. The former Conservative minister, who later joined Reform, was found dead at her home on Dartmoor earlier this month. Yesterday, a 28-year-old suspect was charged with her murder. Fans across football and beyond have been remembering Kevin Keegan, who's died of cancer at the age of 75. A legendary player for Liverpool, the former England captain was also synonymous with Newcastle, where he was the manager who almost took them to the title. Ex-Merseyside striker John Aldridge says he'll always be loved.
4: Wherever he went, he just gave everything that he had. And I know a lot of Newcastle fans, and they loved him as much as Liverpool Football Club supporters did as well. As a player, as a person, as a manager, he was amazing.
2: Controversial influencer Andrew Tate and his brother Tristan have appeared in court in Florida after the UK requested their extradition to face new charges, including rape and human trafficking. The pair deny all wrongdoing. That's the latest.
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3: There is only one place that hope can be found, and I believe it is to be found in a belief that human beings have more to them than simply flesh and blood. 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

Cody Carnes, Take You At Your Word, starting off Breakthrough Nights for another week. And if you're looking for certainty and surety, you need the Word of God. It might have some challenging stuff in it at different times. It might challenge the way that you're living now. But if you abide by it, live by it, live by the Word of God, it will bring you security, assurance, confidence, peace, hope, purpose, and so much more.

Kicking off Breakthrough Nights tonight with a couple of songs about the Word of God and how the Word of God is a lamp to our feet. In other words, it goes before us, shows us the way, guides us in the path that we should walk. And hopefully we don't ignore it and jump off the path. That doesn't mean, though, that you won't go through difficult circumstances. It's not a path that avoids all challenges. On the contrary, there's so many scriptures in the Word of God that says things like, you know, in this life you will have trouble, but take heart of

It is well. Whether it's peace or whether it's sorrows that are on your road, there is a place where you can be at peace. There's a Bible verse that says, He will keep in perfect peace those whose hearts and minds are fixed on Him and are steadfast on Him. But it also goes on to say, because they trust in Him. Trusting in God is the place, is the positioning that brings about a peace in your heart, whatever is happening in your life and around you. The opposite of fear is not peace, it's trust. Trusting in your Father, trusting in God. It may be time to bring something to the altar, to lay something down before Him. Might be an attitude, a misjudgment, a sin, whatever it might be. As you play this song called At the Altar, just allow Holy Spirit to speak into your heart what He would encourage you to lay down before Him.

That's called Great I Am from Chandler Moore featuring Tasha Cobbs Leonard. And it reminds me of the scripture when Jesus comes walking to the disciples on the water. They are scared in the boat. And he says to them, take courage, I am. If there's a storm in your life, troubles and challenges, maybe that's the words that Jesus would say to you. Take courage, I am. And it's not necessarily I'm going to do this or that or respond in this way that you'd like me to or anything like that. It's all about that word trust. I mentioned it just now. The opposite of fear is trust. Trust in God. Trust in your Heavenly Father. When he says, take courage, I am, he's just saying, I'm here, so you can trust in that. You can trust in me. Let's turn our hearts towards a bit more celebration. The Bible says the joy of the Lord is your strength. Here's something to help build that up within you.

Joy, joy, joy. A couple of tracks there just to build that, excite that within you, if you like, stir that up within you, because the Bible says that joy is one of the fruits of the Spirit. If the Holy Spirit's within you, it's one of those fruits that can be cultivated there and stirred and nurtured. And like both of those songs are saying, the joy of the Lord is your strength. And I guess it comes out of a life that's building on the Word of God. We're focusing on that tonight on Breakthrough Nights, building your life on the Word of God. Or as this song says, about standing strong on the rock.

teach me to abide. Obviously, that's all about these scriptures where Jesus was saying about he's the vine and we're to abide in him, that apart from him we can do nothing, but if we abide in him, we can do much. That's it for me anyway, for another week. We're going to go out with the song of the moment, really, at the moment. A lot of people recording this one. Here's Bethel Music's original. This is Holy Forever. Good night.

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2: From the Sky News Centre at 4, Andy Burnham is expected to set out a series of measures later to give breathing space to people struggling with the cost of living. The new Prime Minister's vowed to make life's essentials more affordable, as well as ending rough sleeping and building more social housing. Britain's seventh PM in a decade spent his first hours in office assembling a new cabinet. John Healey replaces Rachel Reeves as Chancellor, while Wes Streeting becomes Defence Secretary. Speaking outside Number 10 yesterday, Mr Burnham promised he'd deliver a new economic model for Britain. These people in Runcorn say they feel left behind.
3: We need something different, we need something new, not just a rehash of what we've had before.
4: We need somebody there who's at our side and who's looking out for us.
5: We've been let down, this country's been let down from past governments. Labour is our chosen government, you know, but the leadership hasn't been there.
2: An inquest into the death of Anne Widdecombe will open in Exeter this morning. The former Conservative minister was found dead at her home on Dartmoor earlier this month. Yesterday, 28-year-old Joshua Kerry from Rotherham was charged with her murder. The US says it's carried out a 10th consecutive night of strikes on Iran, targeting military sites around the Strait of Hormuz. President Trump says Tehran has been hit very hard after three US soldiers were killed. Newcastle continues to mourn Kevin Keegan this morning following his death from cancer, aged 75. The former European Footballer of the Year played for the North East club in the twilight of his career and later managed them. Speaking to Sky Sports in 2013, Keegan said he always felt an emotional pull towards the black and white stripes.
6: My father was a Geordie. Without ever being to Newcastle, I felt this thing inside me, maybe in my genes almost. That was a pull, and every time I went up there to play, even with Liverpool, when I played against him in the cup final, it felt something really special.
2: And Lionel Messi says the pain of Argentina's World Cup final defeat to Spain is immense and it'll take time to heal. That's the latest. I'm Daisy Steele.
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1: I'm a Christian because fundamentally I learned the hard way that it's true. 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I fell away, completely away. And I learned first, I don't just want God, but I need God.

Wise of the truth. What really changed on that side was actually looking at prophecy, looking at why Jesus came, what was prophesied, the fact that he is coming again, and the evidence behind that.

0: is very much on a sort of scientific, factual basis. 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

breaks my heart when you put things before me. I shed my blood and died for you on Calvary. So when you turn your back to me and walk away, you miss the blessings that I had for you today.

just have to come to the end of ourselves, to the end of that road, for us to fully realize our great need for Him, our great need for His Spirit. And sometimes we don't know God is all we need until God is all we have. So as we sing out these simple words, I will follow you, God, we're giving Him everything.

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2: From the Sky News Centre at 5, the new Chancellor says helping families with the cost of living is the government's immediate priority as Andy Burnham's new cabinet gets to work.
3: The Prime Minister and I have talked about how we will work in lockstep to meet the fiscal rules with a buffer against uncertainty and how we'll make life more affordable for working people right across the UK.
2: That was John Healey, who's replaced Rachel Reeves as Chancellor. Ed Miliband has become Foreign Secretary. Angela Rayner returns as Housing Secretary. Shabana Mahmood remains Home Secretary. And Wes Streeting is the new Defence Secretary. The new Prime Minister has promised to unveil his first cost of living measures today as part of what he calls a circuit breaker for Britain. An inquest into the death of Anne Widdecombe will open in Exeter this morning. The former Conservative minister, who later joined Reform, was found dead at her home on Dartmoor earlier this month. Yesterday, 28-year-old Joshua Kerry from Rotherham was charged with her murder. The US says it's carried out a 10th consecutive night of strikes on Iran, targeting military sites around the Strait of Hormuz. President Trump says Tehran has been hit very hard after three US soldiers were killed. Newcastle fans have been paying tribute to Kevin Keegan following their former player and manager's death, aged 75.
4: He saved the club. We were going into the third division. We were going nowhere. We were going out of business. He saved the club. This wouldn't be here if it wasn't for him. That's why he's King Kev. That's why he's a legend.
5: He got promoted. He attracted the legs of Beardsley in modelling the team and made them better players. His impact on the club, just you can't measure it.
2: Keegan also enjoyed a trophy-laden spell at Liverpool and was named World Player of the Year twice and captained and managed England. Donald Trump's imposed a 50% tariff on a wide range of Canadian imports, escalating a dispute with one of America's biggest trading partners. The new duties are aimed at products including wine, hockey sticks and cement. That's the latest. I'm Daisy Steele.
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0: church, and I went like clockwork, afternoon, evening, went to Boys Brigade in the week, and was led to believe that that was good enough. I was a good lad, I was the eldest of six, so I always had to set the example. And so I always thought, I'm fine, I'm okay. And it wasn't until some friends who were holding a meeting on Saturday evenings began to talk about Jesus in a different way and began to talk about sin, which really I thought, well, if I'd said the right prayers every Sunday, then I was okay. So it was through a time of searching, it was through a time of asking questions that the reality came one night where I asked Jesus to come into my life. It was like the scales falling from my eyes. I ran home and I said to Dad, Dad, I'm a Christian. And I expected Dad to throw his arms around me and say, praise the Lord. And it was the sort of, oh yeah, right, you know, one minute it's skateboards, next minute it's, you know, another fad. And that was 18 years or so ago now. So I think if it was a fad or a phase, I'm still in that fad or phase.
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3: From the Sky News Centre at 6, Andy Burnham's to reveal measures to help with the cost of living on his first full day as Prime Minister. He's also hosting his cabinet this morning, with announcements continuing well into the evening. John Healey's the Chancellor, having quit as Defence Secretary in a funding row. Wes Streeting's taken on his old brief. He used to be in charge of health. Our Security and Defence Editor Deborah Haynes has more.
4: One former military chief who I spoke to did make the point that he has got experience of running a large, complex department. He is also a big name. He will make sure that defence is not forgotten. But there is going to be a lot of concern about his lack of experience in the military space.
3: Elsewhere, a 28-year-old man's due in court charged with the murder of former Conservative Minister Anne Widdecombe. She was found dead at her home in Devon earlier this month. The US says it's carried out a 10th consecutive night of strikes on Iran, targeting military sites around the Strait of Hormuz. President Trump says Tehran has been hit very hard after three US soldiers were killed. England manager Thomas Tuchel has called Kevin Keegan a true hero of English football. The former England player, captain and boss has died aged 75 after a battle with cancer. Known as King Kev, he was respected for always speaking from his heart. Keegan did the same when he resigned as England manager following a defeat to Germany at Wembley in 2000.
5: I just don't feel I can quite find that little bit of extra that I think you need at this level to find a winning formula. And I just feel I've given it my best shot. And I don't want to go on and outstay my welcome.
3: Paramount's proposed multi-billion pound takeover of Warner Brothers Discovery is on hold for 2 weeks. 12 US states are worried about things like reduced competition. And the Powerball lottery is now available to play in the UK. Customers here will compete with Americans to win share jackpots that can balloon into the billions. That's the latest on Play Roland.
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8: From the Sky News Centre at 7, Andy Burnham's cut taxes on household electricity bills after making this promise in his first speech as Prime Minister yesterday.
9: I can do something to give people some breathing space now, some help with the cost of living.
8: VAT is being removed in England, Scotland and Wales from October. Because of EU rules, Northern Ireland will get comparable funding to offer the same support. We're told it'll knock around £45 off typical annual bills and is being funded by the scrapping of a digital ID scheme. Last night, we got details of Mr Burnham's new team, with John Healey named Chancellor. The Conservatives have criticised Angela Rayner's return as Housing Secretary. She left the same role in September after she was found to have broken the ministerial code over her tax affairs. In other news, a man's been charged with murdering former MP Anne Widdecombe. Joshua Kerry, who's 28 and from Rotherham, is due in court later. Andrew and Tristan Tate will fight extradition to the UK, with their lawyer claiming their arrest in Miami was politically motivated. The social media influencers have always denied allegations, including rape and sex trafficking. Newcastle fans have been paying tribute to Kevin Keegan following their former player and manager's death, aged 75.
10: He saved the club. We were going into the third division. We were going nowhere. We were going out of business. He saved the club. This wouldn't be here if it wasn't for him. That's why he's King Kev. That's why he's a legend.
11: He got promoted. He attracted the likes of Beardsley and modelling the team and made them better players. His impact on the club's just, you can't measure it.
8: Keegan also enjoyed a trophy-laden spell at Liverpool, was named World Player of the Year twice and captained and managed England. He died following a battle with cancer. His family say he was a much-loved husband, father and grandfather. And you can now buy a ticket for Powerball in the UK. It gives people here the same chance to win the massive jackpots available in the US. That's the latest. I'm Faye Rowland.
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Good morning, welcome along. It's the Cross Rhythms Breakfast Show and it's Tuesday the 21st of July. I'm Chris Melford here with you till 11 o'clock. In the next few minutes, you'll hear tunes like this from Wilder Woods. Franny Cash. And Strings and Heart. In this hour, we'll be playing The Link. We've got this morning's First Thing Thought on the way. And we'll check out the stories in the morning's newspapers soon as well. 21 Pilots kick things off. This is Centre Mass.

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0: God.
1: We are about to do First Thing Thought now, and you're about to hear a slice of ancient wisdom, a proverb of Solomon to ponder and maybe put into practice. First Thing Thought, here we go. A friend loves at all times, and a brother is born for a time of adversity. Or translate it this way: friends love through all kinds of weather, and families stick together in all kinds of trouble.
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Detroit-based DJ duo Floorplan there with Only God. Well, check out the stories in the newspapers this morning. After Wilder Woods, it's Where Do We Go From Here?

Wilderwoods, and where do we go from here on the Crosslands Breakfast Show for a Tuesday? Let's have a look at these stories on the front pages of the newspapers, the national newspapers this morning. And new Prime Minister Andy Burnham's pictured across most of them, showing him smiling and waving outside number 10 yesterday. The Guardian claims he arrives with a promise to bring back hope. The Daily Express carries quotes from Reform UK's economic spokesperson, Robert Jenrick, who questions how he will achieve that. The Mail splash reads like this: let's pray he knows what he's doing. The Eye and the Star cover his promises of a 10-year plan for Britain. It starts now, is the Mirror's headline. The Telegraph says the surprise appointment of John Healey as Chancellor signals higher defence spending. Cabinet changes have been called a purge by the Times. Elsewhere, The Sun dedicates its front page to former England captain and manager Kevin Keegan, who's died at the age of 75. All of the back pages feature tributes as well to Keegan. The Sun has the headline, All Tyne Great. Tyne as in the River Tyne in Newcastle, where he was a club legend. Sir John Hall, the former club owner at St James's Park, has told The Sun Keegan was a very special person. He was Mr. Newcastle. The Mirror goes with only one Kevin Keegan. He passed away after being diagnosed with stage 4 cancer. The Mirror is also reporting this morning that Pep Guardiola has held talks with the Italian Football Federation about taking over as the country's new boss. It's understood they've travelled to Barcelona to talk to the former Man City head coach. There have been calls from England fans to replace Thomas Tuchel with Guardiola after the Three Lions failed to make the World Cup final last week. The Eye newspaper writes big clubs including Arsenal and Man City face missing out on Bournemouth's junior Croupy after his club said there's no way the forward will be leaving this summer. Some of the stories, some of the people in the national newspapers this morning. We'll do some travel news in a moment. We've got a problem on the A50 in Stoke-on-Trent in the eastbound direction between Heron Cross and Longton. I'll get you up to date with the details after Aaron Cole with Hands.

0: 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We'll get the latest on a problem on the A50 this morning in just a moment.
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3: Okay, on the roads then, we've got queuing traffic because, because of an accident on the incident on the A50, and this is eastbound, and it's just around or at the entry slip road. Where you're getting onto the A50 in the eastbound direction at Heron Cross. So on the A50 itself, traffic stretching all the way back to the A500 junction at Sidaway. And then you've also got congestion on the entry slip roads as well, running adjacent to the A50 and heading in that eastbound direction towards the entry point at Heron Cross, in the direction of Longton. So that's that. We've also got the usual morning rush hour congestion on the A50. It's slow westbound between Audley and the and junction 16 of the M6. We've got roadworks at the Sellerhead crossroads that are ongoing, and you may be held up for 2 or 3 minutes in each direction there through the junction. And remember that Leek Road's closed in both directions to the north of the junction as well. And there's also ongoing roadworks in Torque, where the A34 meets Linley Road and Colpit Hill. And again, you may be held up for a minute or two in each direction there. The other main routes seem to be running well.
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0: Strings and Hearts, and I Thank God. Their surf rock version. It's Tuesday, the 21st of July. Here's some of the famous birthdays for today. John Lowe, the darts player, a 3-times world champion, and one of the stars who made darts a huge spectator sport in the 70s and 80s. He turns 81. Ross Kemp, the actor, author, and award-winning investigative journalist, is 62. He rose to prominence in the role of Grant Mitchell in the soap EastEnders. Jamie Murray, an actress best known for playing Stacey Monroe in Hustle, celebrates a milestone 50th birthday. The singer-songwriter Paloma Faith is 45. And there's a milestone birthday for the Liverpool singer-songwriter Rebecca Ferguson, who was the runner-up in the 7th series of The X Factor. Rebecca is 40 today. Erling Haaland, the Norwegian footballer who doesn't need much in the way of introduction, is 26. It was on this day in 1545, the first landing of French troops onto the coast of the Isle of Wight was made during the French invasion of the Isle of Wight. It was on this day in 1884, the first Lord's Cricket Test match took place between England and Australia. Having landed on the moon a day earlier, Neil Armstrong and Buzz Aldrin became the first men to walk on the moon during the Apollo 11 mission in 1969. Oasis played their first ever American show on this day in 1994. That was in New York. The 100th Tour de France was won by Chris Froome of Great Britain in 2013. Some of the things that have happened on this day in history. Now, in a moment, I'll update you with your latest local news. We've got some brilliant music on the way in the next few minutes from Rachel DeLong, Katie Nicole, John McLaughlin, and Tasha Cobbs Leonard, all on the way between now and the news headlines from Sky at 8 o'clock. We'll be playing The Link as well. You'll hear the second question for this week's quiz in the next 15 minutes. And we'll go through the big sports stories of the morning. We'll hear from some of the jubilant Spanish fans celebrating their team bringing the World Cup home following their victory in the final on Sunday night. That's coming up. But first of all, your latest local news.
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0: Teenage offenders stabbed a fellow inmate in the head and attacked a second prisoner before staging a 6-hour rooftop standoff. Now 7 men, aged between 18 and 19, have been sentenced to a total of a further 36 years behind bars following the rampage at Werrington Young Offenders Institution in June 2024. They appeared at Stoke-on-Trent Crown Court this week. A boy was taken to hospital with serious injuries after being attacked by a dog in a pub beer garden. The child was taken to the Royal Stoke with facial injuries for further emergency care. Police are investigating the incident at the Woolston in Woolstanton on Wednesday afternoon last week, and they're appealing for witnesses. A boyfriend has been jailed for 18 months after attacking his girlfriend in the street. Cornelius Bedenhoek attacked his partner outside a shop in Stoke-on-Trent city centre last March. Stoke-on-Trent Crown Court heard the 34-year-old of Hanley has an appalling record of 9 previous assaults and has been deemed as having a high risk of re-offending. Now, for years, Caris Havod experienced respiratory issues, including breathing difficulties and fainting, but nobody knew what caused her symptoms, which she was regularly accused of faking. She said she always knew deep down there was something wrong. Well, having now graduated from Keele University and qualified as a doctor, the 23-year-old has secured a role at a hospital in Cardiff, where she was diagnosed with a rare respiratory condition and underwent 3 surgeries in what she describes as a full circle moment.
2: Cross Rhythm's weather.
0: So it's a fairly cloudy start off this morning, some high cloud around, and we will have another day of fair weather cloud and bright spells and sunshine. And feeling warm in the sunshine with light winds, with a top temperature of 26 degrees Celsius.
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0: Tuesday morning, the 21st of July. Welcome along. It's the Cross Rhythms Breakfast Show. The first week of the school summer holidays, and we'll be looking a little bit later on in the next hour of the programme at some of the events and activities that are taking place over the next few days around the area. In the next few minutes, we'll be playing The Link. That's after a song from Katie Nicole. But first of all, in the breakfast show, here's Rachel DeLong with Neighbour.

0: 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This is Cross Rhythms.
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5: Of course, it was the Beatles who taught us that love is all you need. But listen to the Spice

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Sure, plenty of love songs sound like disguised sex songs, but I think it often works the other way. What sounds like a cry for some sexual action is just one aspect of a so-called desperate longing to be loved. Justine Gardner, the author of Sophie's World, stated that nobody really needs pornography. What we need is real love. Woody Allen once said, "What we need is a great deal of love to persuade us to stay in life." Jesus once said, "Every law of God and every prophecy about life is simply summed up in this: you must love God and you must love your neighbor as much as yourself." This is John Smith.

0: John McLaughlin and not there yet on the I'm not quite sure what happened there. Not There Yet by John McLaughlin on the Cross of Limbs Breakfast Show at 8:14. Coming up in just under 15 minutes time, we'll get news headlines from Sky. And Andy Burnham's announced a tax cut on electricity bills as one of his first acts as Prime Minister. VAT will be removed from October in England, Wales and Scotland, with comparable funding given to Northern Ireland due to EU rules. It's expected to shave around £45 from the typical annual energy bill. Meanwhile, the PM will chair his first cabinet meeting this morning. John Healey, who previously quit as Defence Secretary in a row over funding, has been made Chancellor, while Ed Miliband's the new Foreign Secretary. We'll also hear that a 28-year-old man's been charged with the murder of the former MP, Anne Widdecombe. More at 8 o'clock here on The Breakfast Show. We'll go through the big sports stories of the morning in a few moments' time, and we'll hear from some of the Spanish fans celebrating Spain bringing home the World Cup after their final on Sunday. We've got music to come from Tasha Cobbs Leonard as well in just a few moments' time, but let's play The Link now. You're about to hear the second question for this week's quiz. The Link. The questions are simple and straightforward. Most importantly, can you work out the link itself?
1: Here's your link master, Chris Manford.
0: And we're looking for the word that connects the answers to the questions that I am posing. And so let me remind you about yesterday's opening question, first of all. He was one of the most influential artists of the 20th century and is known for co-founding the Cubist art movement. And he was Pablo who? One of the most influential artists of the 20th century. Pablo someone. Today's question. Small plates of hot and cold food such as patatas bravas, chorizo, or fried squid. What name is given to small plates of hot and cold food such as patatas bravas or fried squid, chorizo, and others? Let me know what you think the link is based on the two questions I've posed so far. You can call, you can send me a WhatsApp message. 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If you're still not sure, your next question is on the way at this time tomorrow morning. But if you think you've got it worked out already, have you got it sussed? Come and say hello.
1: The Link.
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6: 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We report on the rise of US singer and songwriter Patrick Mabry. And one-time Hillsong singer Aidan King speaks about relocating to the US and developing a solo career.
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0: On the roads at 8:09. We've got queuing traffic on the A50 because of an accident or incident on the dual carriageway eastbound at Heron Cross. And this is at or just by the entry slip road where you get onto the A50 at Heron Cross in that eastbound direction. As a result of that, you've got queuing traffic on the A50. It's stretching back to the A500 at Sidway. You've also got queues on the slip roads to the side of the A50 in the eastbound direction at Heron Cross. And we've also got some slow traffic as you head down the bank from King Street in Fenton down towards the Heron Cross Junction. We've also got some queuing traffic on the A500. You may be held up for 3 or 4 minutes on the D Road. First of all, between the Audley turn off and junction 16 of the M6. It's also slow as well between the third interchange heading towards Hanchurch at junction 15 of the motorway. At the Sellerhead crossroads, you may be held up for 2 or 3 minutes because of the roadworks taking place at the junction there. And a reminder that Leek Road's closed to the north of the junction in both directions. We've also got roadworks in Torque where the A34 meets Linley Road and Coalpit Hill, and so you may be held up there, particularly on the A34 itself. It's looking slow in both directions.
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0: I'll bring you more updates, more travel updates in 20 minutes' time, but let's go through the big sports stories of the morning now. And we start off with tributes that have been paid to Kevin Keegan following his death from cancer at the age of 75. The former European Footballer of the Year played for Newcastle United in the twilight of his career and then later managed them. And speaking to Sky Sports in 2013, Keegan said he always felt an emotional pull back towards the black and white stripes.
8: My father was a Geordie. Without ever being to Newcastle, I felt this thing inside me, maybe in my genes almost, that was a pull. And every time I went up there to play, even with Liverpool, when I played against him in the cup final, it felt something really special.
0: These fans in Newcastle have been paying tribute to Keegan following his death.
9: He saved the club. We were going into the third division. We were going nowhere. We were going out of business. He saved the club. This wouldn't be here if it wasn't for him. That's why he's King Kev. That's why he's a legend.
10: He got promoted. He attracted the legs of Beardsley in modelling the team and made them better players. His impact on the club, just you can't measure it.
0: Tributes paid following the passing of Kevin Keegan. Meanwhile, almost 2 million people took to the streets of Spain last night. And the capital, Madrid, more specifically, to celebrate Spain's World Cup success with their national team. The country's captain, Rodri, lifted the trophy in front of huge crowds as the players were paraded through the city centre on open-top buses. Spain, of course, beat Argentina 1-0 in the tournament's final in the US on Sunday night. But Lionel Messi says the pain of Argentina's World Cup final defeat to Spain is immense and it will take time to heal. The former Barcelona star was unable to help his country retain the trophy in Sunday's match in New Jersey. South American football journalist Nathan Joyce told Sky Sports News it's unlikely that Messi will appear in another major tournament.
11: 43 or turning 43 during the next World Cup and 41 for the next Copa America. I think this was his final hurrah and this is what he wanted. So yeah, that's why the emotion was there for Messi. It's not a bad way to bow out in a World Cup final, but obviously he wanted back-to-back trophies.
0: And the latest edition of Cricket's The 100 gets underway at the Oval this afternoon. MI London Women take on Sunrisers Leeds before the men's sides go head-to-head this evening. And there you go with your Sport Tuesday Morning's Breakfast Show. And towards the news at 8, it's Tasha Cobbs-Leonard with Already Good.

0: One of the big names in the world of gospel music, Tasha Cobbs Leonard and Already Good. Really like that. Now, coming up on the breakfast show after the news at 8, you'll hear more music from my featured album of the week by Toby Mack. I've got tunes coming up from Olivia Stern, the band Jared, Bodie and Blessing Offer, NF as well. Some really great tunes to start off your Tuesday morning. News headlines from Sky next.
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3: From the Sky News Centre at 8. The new Prime Minister is hoping to put more money in people's pockets with his first big policy announcement. VAT will be removed from household electricity bills in England, Wales and Scotland from October, funded by cancelling plans for digital ID cards. It's estimated the move will reduce the annual price cap by around £45. Andy Burnham takes charge of his first cabinet meeting later after confirming his top team, which includes Jonathan Reynolds, as the business secretary.
4: Change to VAT on energy bills is funded for the rest of this year. After that, of course, it will be a decision for a budget in the usual fashion, but we can use the switch spend from not going ahead with digital ID to fund it.
3: Northern Ireland will get comparable funding. Elsewhere, a Russian warship carried out a live-fire weapons exercise off the English coast. The Ministry of Defence has confirmed the Royal Navy monitored it throughout and is continuing to track the vessel closely. It happened in international waters around 40 nautical miles south of Plymouth. A 28-year-old man's been charged with the murder of former MP Anne Widdecombe. Joshua Kerry from Rotherham is due in court. The US says it's carried out a 10th consecutive night of strikes on Iran, targeting military sites around the Strait of Hormuz. President Trump says Tehran has been hit very hard. And the footballing world continues to pay tribute this morning to Kevin Keegan after the news he's died at the age of 75. Newcastle United has described the double Ballon d'Or winner as one of the most iconic, influential and deeply loved figures in their history. Former club midfielder Lee Clark played under him.
5: That's the thing, it wasn't just the football club with Kevin, it was the city. You know, to say things like there's no one person bigger than a football club, and that's the right saying. But if ever that came close, that was Kevin Keegan with Newcastle United.
3: Official figures show the jobless rate in the UK remained unchanged in the 3 months to May at 4.9%. That's the latest. I'm Faye Rowland.
0: Thank you, Faye. Coming up at 8:30, your latest local news headlines. We'll hear that a boy was taken to hospital with serious injuries after being attacked by a dog in a pub beer garden in Newcastle-under-Lyme. A man's been jailed for 18 months after attacking his girlfriend in the street in the city centre. Teenage offenders stabbed a fellow inmate in the head and attacked a second prisoner at Werrington Young Offenders Institution. They now face further jail time. We'll be hearing more. Plus, a cancer survivor who was inspired to become a doctor after her own experience as a patient has begun her medical career at the University Hospitals of North Midlands NHS Trust. We'll be hearing the story of Ellie Waters Barnes. First week of the school summer holidays. A bit later on, we'll have a look at some of the summer holiday events and activities that are on over the next few days as well. Now, my featured album of the week comes from Toby Mack, and he followed up on his album Heaven on My Mind with a new version of the album, the Guest List Edition. So he's got together with some fabulous artists to produce fresh takes on the tracks off the Heaven on My Mind album. And the title track is revamped together with Forrest Frank. Here it is.

play another track from Toby Mac. New version of his Heaven On My Mind album a bit later on in this hour, but we continue now with an artist from the South Coast, Throwback Kid, and back to the 90s.

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1: Throwback Kid and Back to the 90s on the Cross Rhythms Breakfast Show. Welcome along to the programme for a Tuesday morning. Let's get a bit more now on one of our top local stories this morning. And this is a really lovely story about a cancer survivor that's begun a medical career as a foundation doctor at the University Hospitals and North Midlands NHS Trust. Ellie Waters Barnes was diagnosed with a rare type of soft tissue cancer at the age of 14, and following intensive treatment, including chemotherapy and radiotherapy, she went on to study medicine at Keele University. Inspired by the care that she received and determined to help others face serious illness, and Ellie has now graduated from Keele University's School of Medicine and joined the University Hospitals of North Midlands NHS Trust, where she completed part of her medical training as a foundation doctor. And she said going through cancer treatment gives her a completely different perspective on healthcare, and she knows what it feels like to be the person sitting on the other side of the conversation. Ellie's also used her experience to raise awareness of the long-term impact that cancer can have on young people and the importance of supporting patients beyond their treatment. So huge congratulations to Ellie, who's graduated just very recently in the last few days at Keele University. A very, very inspiring story indeed. I'll be bringing you more local news headlines at 8:30 here on the Cross Rhythms Breakfast Show. But we're going to update you with some travel news next. And we've got delays on the A50 in Stoke-on-Trent because of an accident in the eastbound direction at Heron Cross. You'll get more details next.
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3: This is Cross Rhythm City. Here's Alex, pedalling off to work. And here's Nikki, driving off for a morning coffee. You know the drill, Nikki. Allow at least 1.5 metres when overtaking cyclists, or more if driving over 30 miles per hour. And for horse riders, like Joe on Daisy here, slow down to under 10 miles per hour and allow at least 2 metres. Whoever you meet, travel like you know them. Think, follow the highway code, and let's help keep everyone safe.
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3: We've got an accident on the A50 eastbound at Heron Cross. This is at or near the entry slip road at Heron Cross for the A50 in that eastbound direction. So traffic is stretching all the way back to the A500. In fact, you've got queues now on the D road on the A500 heading south from Stoke, from the City Road interchange down towards the A50 and then heading up the bank there towards Heron Cross. There's also knock-on congestion as a result on the A50 Link Road as you drop down from King Street in Fenton down towards the A50 at Heron Cross. So we've got problems there. It's also slow on the A500. You may be held up for 4 or 5 minutes on the D road between the Audley turnoff and junction 16 of the M6. It's slow for most of the stretch as well between the Hanford interchange and junction 15 of the motorway. You've got the Sellerhead crossroads and the ongoing roadworks taking place there. Leek Road's closed to the north of the junction and it may take 2 or 3 minutes to get through the junction as you queue through there. We've also got roadworks in Torque where the A34 meets Linley Road and Coal Pit Hill. It's looking particularly slow on the A34 in both directions itself.
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0: Again.
1: A new song we're playing from The Young Escape. That's Suddenly on the Cross Adams Breakfast Show. Welcome along. We'll be finding out about a new trail that you can do at Chantham Gardens over the school summer holidays in the next 20 minutes or so. Go through some some summer holiday events for you at 20 to 9 this morning. At 8:30, we've got your latest news coming your way. I've got tunes to play before then from the band Jarran and Josh Garrels.
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0: Mercy Triumph is from Josh Garrels. Between now and 9 o'clock, you'll hear tunes from Bodhi, Blessing Offer and NF. There'll be more as well from my featured album of the week from Toby Mac and the guest list edition of his album Heaven on My Mind.
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0: A boy was taken to hospital with serious injuries after being attacked by a dog in a pub beer garden. The child was taken to the Royal Stoke with facial injuries for further emergency care. Police are investigating the incident at the Wolston in Wolstanton on Wednesday afternoon last week, and they're appealing for witnesses to come forward. Teenage offenders stabbed a fellow inmate in the head and attacked a second prisoner before staging a six-hour rooftop standoff. Stoke-on-Trent Crown Court heard the rampage took place at Werrington Young Offenders Institution in June 2024. Now, seven men aged 18 and 19 have all been sentenced to a total of a further 36 years behind bars. Detective Constable Sam Booth from the Staffordshire Police Prisons Investigation Team said the vicious and prolonged attack would have led to a very different ending had it not been for the intervention of prison officers on the site. Police are appealing for information following a series of deliberate fires in Stoke-on-Trent. Fire crews were called to Park Hall Country Park on Sunday, and police believe several teenagers seen in the area at the time wearing balaclavas and riding e-scooters may know what happened. A man's been jailed for 18 months after attacking his girlfriend in the street. Cornelius Baden, who attacked his partner outside a shop in Stoke-on-Trent city centre last March, and Stoke-on-Trent Crown Court heard the 34-year-old of Hanley has an appalling record featuring 9 previous assaults. He's been deemed as having a high risk of re-offending. A cancer survivor who was inspired to become a doctor after her own experience as a patient has begun her medical career at a local NHS trust. 25-year-old Ellie Waters Barnes was diagnosed with a rare type of soft tissue cancer at the age of 14, and following intensive treatment, she went on to study medicine at Keele University, inspired by the care she received, determined to help others facing serious illness. Well, Ellie's just graduated from the Keele University School of Medicine and has joined the University Hospitals of North Midlands NHS Trust, where she completed part of her medical training as a foundation doctor.
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0: So we've got a mix of variable clouds, some fair weather cloud along with bright and sunny spells, and warm in the sunshine with a top temperature of 26 degrees Celsius.
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0: 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Oh, yes, it will.
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0: Don't miss it. 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
4: Okay, on the roads at 18 minutes to 9, we've got queuing, or we've had queuing traffic on the A50 because of an accident eastbound at the Heron Cross Junction. That now seems to have cleared, so good news there. On the A500, you may be held up for a couple of minutes between the Audley turnoff and junction 16 of the M6. It's slow at the Sellerhead crossroads, particularly on Kingsley Road, because of the roadworks taking place at the junction. Leek Road's closed to the north of the Sellerhead crossroads. We've also got delays in Torque, where the A34 meets Linley Road and Coalpit Hill. There's roadworks at that junction there, and it's looking slow, particularly on Congleton Road, the A34, heading from Cedar Avenue up towards the roadworks.
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1: NF with Home on the Cross Rhythms Breakfast Show. Coming up at 9 o'clock, we'll get news headlines from Sky. And the Prime Minister's to chair his first cabinet meeting, assembling his new top team. He's already announced a cut to VAT on household electricity bills in Britain from October as part of his first policy announcement. In other news, a 28-year-old man's due in court today, charged with the murder of former Conservative Minister Anne Widdecombe. Influences Andrew and Tristan Tate have appeared in a court in the US to fight extradition to the US. The brothers are facing 38 charges, which they deny, including rape and sex trafficking. We'll hear more at 9. It's the first week of the school summer holidays. Here are some of the events taking place during this first week of the holidays. And we'll start off with a brand new trail that's launched at Trentham Gardens and runs over the 6 weeks. So Around the World Trail features iconic landmarks, figures and cultures to find in, around various parts of the gardens, from ancient Greece to Brazil, France to America. And you can collect a World Explorer passport from the visitor centre, and then at each stop get a new stamp to collect and a fun mini challenge to complete. So that runs until the 2nd of September. It's free for Trentham members. You've got the usual garden admission prices and opening hours during the school holidays as well. Taking place during the 6 weeks at the Mitchell Arts Centre in Hanley, they've got various workshops and film screenings on. This week they've got a dance sessions taking place. Next week they've got workshops taking place. They've got a Wreck-It Ralph screening, film screening as well. Find out more on their website, mitchellartscentre.co.uk. The school holiday activities food programme is running once again over the holidays, and there's thousands of sessions available in terms of events, activities, trips. This is for children with who get free school meals at schools, or children with special educational needs and disabilities, and disadvantaged children as well. There are things taking place at venues around the city. You can find out more via the Hub Foundation. 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
1: My featured album of the week comes from Toby Mac. So he's followed up on his Heaven On My Mind album with a new version of the project, the guest list edition of Heaven On My Mind, which features fresh takes of these songs alongside a fabulous list of guest artists, including Boris Frank and Geo. From Third Day to CC Winans to John Reddick. I'll be playing some different tracks from the album across this week's show. This one is God Did It featuring Jamie McDonald.

I'll be playing more tracks from Toby Mac's latest release, the guest list edition of Heaven on My Mind, across this week's breakfast show. You can stream and download the project in all of the usual locations. To the news at 9, here's Joshua Luke Smith. I'm featuring Alice Lilly, It's Good to Me.

0: Coming up on the Breakfast Show after the news at 9, you'll hear tunes from Stephen Stanley, P.T. Martin. We've got a new track from the new Switchfoot album that we'll be playing as well. Loads more great music on the way after the news.
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5: From the Sky News Centre at 9, Andy Burnham's announced a VAT cut on household electricity bills in Britain from October, but already an ally of Keir Starmer's questioning how it'll be paid for. The new Prime Minister pointed to the cancellation of the digital ID scheme, but Darren Jones says that programme was unfunded. Here's our Deputy Political Editor, Sam Coates.
6: What I was told by somebody who was in government until yesterday was that the digital ID programme didn't get actual spending allocations in either the spending review or the budget. It's very hard to prove these things because it's not in any public document.
5: Mr. Burnham's chairing his first cabinet meeting this lunchtime. John Healey takes over as Chancellor. In other news, a 28-year-old man's due in court later, charged with the murder of former Conservative Minister Anne Widdecombe. Her body was found at her home in Devon nearly a fortnight ago. Influencers Andrew and Tristan Tate have appeared in a US court to fight extradition to the UK. The brothers are facing 38 charges, which they deny, including rape and sex trafficking, but their lawyer says it's a stitch-up job. Official figures show the jobless rate in the UK remained unchanged in the 3 months to May at 4.9%. Wage growth in the private sector is sitting at 2.9% over 3 months. That's a six-year low. Newcastle fans are laying flowers outside St James Park for Kevin Keegan. He's died at the age of 75. He'd been fighting cancer. Speaking in 2013, Keegan says he always felt an emotional pull towards the black and white stripes.
7: My father was a Geordie. Without ever being to Newcastle, I felt this thing inside me, maybe in my genes almost, that was a pull. And every time I went up there to play, even with Liverpool, when I played against him in the cup final, it felt something really special.
5: Almost 2 million people took to the streets of Madrid last night to celebrate Spain's World Cup success. They beat Argentina 1-0 in the tournament final. That's the latest. I'm Faye Rowland.
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0: Thank you, Faye. Coming up at 9:30, your latest local news headlines, and we'll be hearing that a boy was taken to treatment at hospital, for treatment at hospital, after with serious injuries after an attack at a pub car park in Newcastle-under-Lyme. We'll also be hearing that a... We'll also be hearing that teenage offenders stabbed a fellow inmate in the head and attacked a second prisoner before staging a six-hour rooftop standoff. And a cancer survivor who was inspired to become a doctor after her own experience as a patient has begun her medical career at the University Hospitals of North Midlands NHS Trust. More stories at 9:30.

The Scottish singer-songwriter Steph McLeod kicking off the third hour of the Cross Rhythms Breakfast Show. Welcome along. We'll check out the stories in the newspapers this morning after this one from Switchfoot. The Californian band have recently released their album Forever Now. It was my featured album of the week on the Breakfast Show last week. From the album, this is Wake Up, Mr. Crow.

0: Switchfoot and Wake Up Mr. Crow on the Cross Rhythms Breakfast Show. We're about to have a look at the stories on the front and back pages of this morning's newspapers, and the new Prime Minister Andy Burnham's pictured across most of the front pages, showing him smiling and waving outside Number 10 yesterday. The Guardian claims he arrives with a promise to bring back hope. The Express carries quotes from Reform UK's economic spokesperson Robert Jenrick, who questions how he will achieve that. The Mail splash reads like this: let's pray he knows what he's doing. The Eye and the Star cover his promises of a 10-year plan for Britain. It starts now, says the Daily Mirror. The Telegraph says the surprise appointment of John Healey as Chancellor signals higher defence spending. Cabinet changes have been called a purge in the Times. Elsewhere, the front page of The Sun is devoted to the former England captain and manager Kevin Keegan, who's died at the age of 75. And more tributes to Keegan across the back pages this morning. The Sun says, the Sun talks to Sir John Hall, the former club owner at Newcastle United, who's told the paper that Keegan was a very special person and he was Mr. Newcastle. The Mirror's gone with only one Kevin Keegan. He passed away after being diagnosed with stage 4 cancer earlier this year. The Mirror is also reporting this morning Pep Guardiola has held talks with the Italian Football Federation about taking over as the country's new boss. The I newspaper writes big clubs including Arsenal and Man City face missing out on Bournemouth's junior croupy after the club said there's no way the forward will be leaving this summer.
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3: 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It's both a confession and an invitation to sit in the space between brokenness and breakthrough. And a reminder that sometimes the greatest strength is found in surrender. Trustfall by Stephen Stanley. 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
1: Ideas are the great motivators of change. Our world is looking for idea generators, people who've made a habit of producing great ideas. Some psychologists tell us that only a small percentage of our ideas are really useful. That means that the more ideas we have, the more chance there is that we'll come up with something truly revolutionary. Facing a problem? When was the last time you sat down and just had a brainstorm session? You might surprise yourself. This is Mal Fletcher.

0: New on our playlist this week from Stephen Stanley. That's Your Heart. It's Tuesday, the 21st of July. Here are some of the famous birthdays for today. Darts player John Lowe is 81, a 3-time world champion, and one of the stars who made darts a huge spectator sport in the 70s and 80s. Yusuf Islam, the singer-songwriter better known as Cat Stevens, is 78. He sold over 60 million albums worldwide. Actor, author and journalist Ross Kemp is 62. He rose, of course, to prominence in the role of Grant Mitchell in the soap EastEnders and is these days a BAFTA award-winning journalist. Josh Hartnett, the American actor who starred in the 2001 film Black Hawk Down, as well as films like Pearl Harbor, he's 48. Singer-songwriter Paloma Faith is 45. Her hits include Can't Rely on You, and she was also a judge on ITV's The Voice. I think she appeared last year in the Celebrity Traitors on the BBC. Rebecca Ferguson, the Liverpool singer-songwriter who is the runner-up in the seventh series of The X Factor, she celebrates a milestone 40th birthday. I'll play one of her songs in just a second. Meanwhile, Norwegian footballer Erling Haaland, a striker who plays for Man City, in need of little instruction, really. He's 26. It was on this day in 1403, in the Battle of Shrewsbury, King Henry IV defeated rebels to the north of the county town of Shropshire. The first Lord's cricket test match between England and Australia took place in 1884. In the Second World War, American Marines captured the western Pacific island of Guam in 1944. It was 52 years ago the Police National Computer began operating. The 100th Tour de France was won by Chris Froome of Great Britain on this day in 2013.
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2: A boy was taken to hospital with serious injuries after being attacked by a dog in a pub beer garden in Newcastle-under-Lyme. The child was taken to the Royal Stoke Hospital with facial injuries for further emergency care. Police are investigating the incident at the Woolston in Woolstanton on Wednesday afternoon last week and are appealing for witnesses. Four masked teenagers on e-scooters are wanted by police following a series of deliberate fires at a Stoke-on-Trent park. Fire crews were called to Park Hall Country Park on Sunday. Police are appealing for information. Teenage offenders stabbed a fellow inmate in the head and attacked a second prisoner before staging a six-hour rooftop standoff. Stoke-on-Trent Crown Court heard the rampage took place at Werrington Young Offenders Institution in June 2024. Now seven men, aged 18 and 19, have been sentenced to a total of a further 36 years behind bars. A man's been jailed for 18 months after attacking his girlfriend in the street. Cornelius Bedendu attacked his partner outside a shop in Stoke-on-Trent city centre last March. Stoke-on-Trent Crown Court heard the 34-year-old of Hanley has an appalling record featuring nine previous assaults and has been deemed as having a high risk of re-offending. A cancer survivor who was inspired to become a doctor after her own experience as a patient has begun her medical career at a local NHS trust. 25-year-old Ellie Waters-Barnes was diagnosed with a rare type of soft tissue cancer at the age of 14. Following intensive treatment, she went on to study medicine at Keele University, inspired by the care she received, determined to help others facing serious illness. She's recently graduated from Keele Uni and has joined the University Hospitals of North Midlands NHS Trust, where she completed part of her medical training as a foundation doctor.
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2: Stoke City's first team are training in Austria this week. Manager Mark Robbins will use the pre-season camp to help his new signings become more familiar with their teammates. The trip culminates in a behind-closed-doors friendly with Sheffield Wednesday.
1: Cross Rhythm's weather.
2: Plenty of bright and sunny spells through the day with fair weather cloud and a top temperature of 26 degrees Celsius.
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2: 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His latest release represents a shift from the grief of losing his parents to hope and renewal. 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
2: Economics journo Tim Kolbatch states that the past belonged to nations which could turn resource wealth into commodity exports. The present belongs to nations which can turn their engineering skills into manufactured exports. But the future belongs to those nations which accumulate scientific knowledge and use it to export high-tech goods and specialist services. The Bible offers a very different view. Its strange claim is that God will bless nations where the powerful elite give justice and support to the less well-off. I'm all for so-called scientific progress if it enriches the whole world in creative and imaginative and helpful ways. But faith, hope, love, truth and justice will always be far more important than making new high-tech goodies for a rich elite minority. This is John Smith.

0: Seth Schlieter and Steady Love on the Cross Rhythms Breakfast Show. We'll play the link in a moment with the second question for this week's quiz on the way. First of all, some headlines. New Prime Minister Andy Burnham's announced a VAT cut on household electricity bills in Great Britain from October, with the equivalent support in Northern Ireland. A 28-year-old man's due in court, charged with murdering former MP Anne Widdecombe. The Ministry of Defence says a Russian warship's carried out a live weapons exercise off the coast of Plymouth. It adds the Navy was monitoring it throughout. And the unemployment rate in the UK didn't change in the 3 months to May, from 4.9%. We'll hear more at 10. But next on The Breakfast Show, let's play The Link. The Link. The questions are simple and straightforward. Most importantly, can you work out the link itself?
1: Here's your link master, Chris Manford.
0: And we're looking for the word that connects the answers to the questions that I am posing. And so let me remind you about yesterday's opening question, first of all. He was one of the most influential artists of the 20th century and is known for co-founding the Cubist art movement. And he was Pablo who? One of the most influential artist of the 20th century. Pablo someone. Today's question. Small plates of hot and cold food such as patatas bravas, chorizo or fried squid. 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Let me know what you think the link is based on the two questions I've posed so far. You can call, you can send me a WhatsApp message. Our studio line is 01782 20 40 10. 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If you're still not sure, your next question is on the way at this time tomorrow morning. But if you think you've got it worked out already, have you got it sussed? Come and say hello.
1: The Link.
0: 01782 20 40 10 for your calls or WhatsApp messages. 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
1: Holy Spirit, speak through me. I couldn't leave my deal, but I signed a thing. Reach told me be free and made it right today. So thankful, Reach, man.
2: Thank you, Reach, man.
1: Young ruler met the Christ, but he walked away. Saddest story ever told, can't rewind this thing. I'm so sorry, Rich, man. Who you praying on now, Rich, man?
3: Young Rulers is from Holvey on Cross Rhythms Radio. And at 10 to 10, it's time for your big sports stories. And it's estimated that around 2 million people packed the streets of Madrid last night to celebrate Spain's World Cup victory. The players showed off the silverware when they returned to their country's capital. Meanwhile, Newcastle fans have been paying tribute to Kevin Keegan following their former player and manager's death at the age of 75. And the former footballer was twice a European Footballer of the Year. He played for the North East club in the twilight of his career and then later managed them. And speaking to Sky Sports News a few years back, Keegan said he always felt an emotional pull back towards the black and white stripes.
4: My father was a Geordie. Without ever being to Newcastle, I felt this thing inside me, maybe in my genes almost, that was a pull. And every time I went up there to play, even with Liverpool, when I played against him in the cup final, it felt something really special.
3: And these Newcastle fans have also been paying tribute to Keegan.
5: He saved the club. We were going into the third division. We were going nowhere. We were going out of business. He saved the club. This wouldn't be here if it wasn't for him. That's why he's King Kev. That's why he's a legend.
6: He got promoted. He attracted the legs of Beardsley and modelling the team and made them better players. His impact on the club, just you can't measure it.
3: Back to the World Cup, Lionel Messi says the pain of Argentina's defeat in the final to Spain is immense and will take time to heal. The former Barcelona star was unable to help his country retain the trophy in Sunday's match in New Jersey. South American football journalist Nathan Joyce told Sky Sports News it's unlikely that Messi will appear in another major tournament.
7: He'll be 43 or turning 43 during the next World Cup and 41 for the next Copa America. I think this was his final hurrah and this is what he wanted. So yeah, that's why the emotion was there for Messi. It's not a bad way to bow out in a World Cup final, but obviously he wanted back-to-back trophies.
3: And the latest edition of cricket's The 100 gets underway at the Oval this afternoon. MI London Women take on Sunrisers Leeds before the men's sides go head-to-head this evening.
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0: Here's Alex, pedalling off to work. And here's Nikki, driving off for a morning coffee. You know the drill, Nikki. Allow at least 1.5 metres when overtaking cyclists, or more if driving over 30 miles per hour. And for horse riders, like Joe and Daisy here, slow down to under 10 miles per hour and allow at least 2 metres. Whoever you meet, travel like you know them. 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

Blake Whiteley and Devil Is a Lie on Cross Rhythms Radio. I'm Chris here with you till 11 o'clock. Coming up on the programme in the next hour, we'll be hearing about a cancer survivor turned medic. She was inspired to become a doctor whilst being treated as a teenager for cancer, and she's recently graduated from Keele University. We'll be hearing more of the story of Ellie Waters-Barnes in the next hour of the programme. I've also got loads of brilliant music still to come, including from Safika, Rave Jesus and Capital Kings, and there'll be another track as well from my featured album of the week from Toby Mac. But to the news at 10, here's Amen to That from Trampolines featuring Disciple and Legend.

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2: From the Sky News Centre at 10, Andy Burnham's announced tax cuts on household electricity bills in his first major policy announcement as Prime Minister. VAT will be scrapped in Britain from October, with comparable support for Northern Ireland, saving homes around £45 a year. It's to be paid for by cancelling plans for digital IDs, but an ally of Keir Starmer claims that scheme was unfunded. Here's Liberal Democrat leader Sir Ed Davey.
3: I don't think it's the best way to help people with the cost of living or energy bills, if I'm honest with you. I don't think it's very big, actually. We're going to have a lot of these little headline-grabbing policies without not clear costings. What we really need from the Prime Minister is a date for an early budget.
2: Meanwhile, UK government borrowing fell by a third in June to £16 billion. That was £7.9 billion lower than the same month last year and better than forecasters had expected. The figures offer some early relief to John Healey on his first day as Chancellor. In other news, a 28-year-old man has arrived in court charged with the murder of former Conservative Minister Anne Widdecombe. Her body was found at her home in Devon nearly a fortnight ago. Influencers Andrew and Tristan Tate have appeared in a US court to fight extradition to the UK. The brothers are facing 38 charges, which they deny, including rape and sex trafficking, but their lawyer says it's a stitch-up job. The boss of South American football, Alejandro Dominguez, says he wants to see the 2030 World Cup expanded to 64 teams.
4: World Cup doesn't belong to us, doesn't belong to FIFA, doesn't belong to UEFA, doesn't belong to CONMEBOL, it belongs to the people. We have to give the opportunity to more countries.
2: The proposal for an expanded tournament was put forward last year. FIFA President Gianni Infantino claims the success of a 48-side World Cup this summer proves it could work. And Newcastle fans are laying flowers outside St James Park for Kevin Keegan. He's died at the age of 75. He'd been fighting cancer. That's the latest. I'm Faye Rowland.
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0: I understand she's got a brand new single coming out on Friday. That's Safika on Cross Rhythms Radio. Now, in local news bulletins this morning, we've been hearing the story of Ellie Waters Barnes, a cancer survivor who was inspired to become a doctor after her own experience as a patient. And now she's beginning her medical career at the University Hospitals of North Midlands NHS Trust, which runs the Royal Stoke University Hospital. Let's get a bit more on the story now. Ellie was diagnosed with a rare type of soft tissue cancer at the age of 14 and had to undergo intensive treatment, including chemotherapy and radiotherapy. She was still able to study through all of that treatment, though, and went on to study medicine at Keele University, inspired by the care that she received. Determined to help others facing serious illness, Ellie's now graduated from Keele University and joined the University Hospitals of North Midlands NHS Trust as a foundation doctor. Ellie had completed part of her medical training at the Trust. She said going through cancer treatment gave her a completely different perspective on healthcare. She said she knows what it feels like to be the person sitting on the other side of the conversation, and she hopes that helps her understand and support her patients. Ellie's also used her experiences to help raise awareness of the long-term impact that cancer can have on young people and the importance of supporting patients beyond their treatment. The University Hospitals of North Midlands NHS Trust explained that as a teaching hospitals trust, they work closely with Keele University to give medical students the opportunity to gain hands-on experience at both the Royal Stoke and the County Hospital in Stafford. Ellie says starting her career at the Trust feels really special, and she's excited for what lies ahead. It's a lovely story. Ellie, one of many students graduating. There have been graduation events at both Keele University and University of Staffordshire in the last few days. If you've been celebrating your graduation, I hope you've had a fantastic time. Now, I'll be updating you with more local news at 10:30. In the next few minutes, I'll be playing tunes from the Canadian rock rapper Manifest. We've got Rave Jesus coming up as well.
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Featuring Gracie Binion, that's Need Your Love from Rave Jesus. Now, we'll have a look at some of the events on for the first week of the school summer holidays in a few moments' time. That's after this from Leland. It's Midnight on Cross Rhythms Radio.

0: Leland with Midnight on Cross Rhythms Radio. It's the first week of the school summer holidays. Let's have a look at some of the events that are on over the summer. So, a summer of play is to be had at Biddulph Grange Garden in Biddulph. It's a National Trust property if you've not visited before, and as well as the brilliant garden at Biddulph Grange, there'll be some games and activities on through the summer holidays, from racket games on the tennis lawn to bowls on the bowling green. That runs up until the middle of September at Biddulph Grange Garden. Meanwhile, during the summer holidays at Go Ape, you can get, I think, 15% off the usual admission price with a special promotion code that runs Sundays to Fridays. And that code is available via the Visit Staffordshire website, visitstaffordshire.com, and then go to the What's On section. There's a new trail on at Trentham Gardens, the Around the World Trail to try out, which features iconic landmarks and fascinating cultures. Collect your World Explorer passport from the visitor centre and collect stamps at each stop around the gardens as part of that. Trentham.co.uk for more information. Let me know about any summer holiday events that you may be putting on over the next few weeks. You can email in some details. It's radio@crossrhythms.co.uk.
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0: from Limo Blaze and Anatoria. That's Put It On God. In the next 30 minutes, you'll hear tunes like this from John Michael Howell. Madison Watkins.
1: I'm letting go.
0: And another track off my featured album of the week by Toby Mac. Play a classic track as well from Daniel Bedingfield, the other side of your latest news.
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0: A boy was taken to hospital with serious injuries after being attacked by a dog in a pub beer garden in Newcastle-under-Lyme. The child was taken to the Royal Stoke Hospital with facial injuries for further emergency care. Police are investigating the incident at the Woolston in Woolstanton on Wednesday afternoon last week and are appealing for witnesses. Four masked teenagers on e-scooters are wanted by police following a series of deliberate fires at a Stoke-on-Trent park. Fire crews were called to Park Hall Country Park on Sunday. Police are appealing for information. Teenage offenders stabbed a fellow inmate in the head and attacked a second prisoner before staging a six-hour rooftop standoff. Stoke-on-Trent Crown Court heard the rampage took place at Werrington Young Offenders Institution in June 2024. Now seven men aged 18 and 19 have been sentenced to a total of a further 36 years behind bars. A man's been jailed for 18 months after attacking his girlfriend in the street. Cornelius Bedendu attacked his partner outside a shop in Stoke-on-Trent city centre last March. Stoke-on-Trent Crown Court heard the 34-year-old of Handley has an appalling record featuring nine previous assaults and has been deemed as having a high risk of re-offending. A cancer survivor who was inspired to become a doctor after her own experience as a patient has begun her medical career at a local NHS trust. 25-year-old Ellie Waters-Barnes was diagnosed with a rare type of soft tissue cancer at the age of 14. Following intensive treatment, she went on to study medicine at Keele University, inspired by the care she received, determined to help others facing serious illness. She's recently graduated from Keele Uni and has joined the University Hospitals of North Midlands NHS Trust, where she completed part of her medical training as a foundation doctor.
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0: Stoke City's first team are training in Austria this week. Manager Mark Robbins will use the pre-season camp to help his new signings become more familiar with their teammates. The trip culminates in a behind-closed-doors friendly with Sheffield Wednesday.
3: Cross Rhythm's weather.
0: Plenty of bright and sunny spells through the day with fair weather cloud and a top temperature of 26 degrees Celsius.
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0: Next, a Cross Rhythm's classic track that takes us back to 2004 from Daniel Bedingfield. This is Sorry.

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4: Many things in life get off to a great start with high hopes and expectations, but then they wither, fade and die. The creation story in the Bible even tells us that humanity started this way in the Garden of Eden, where in the beginning there was no selfishness, no disregard of others, no nastiness nor bitterness.
5: You've forgotten how it started.
4: Natalie sings of a relationship that gets off to a great start, but she now wishes to leave it totally behind. It's too late, she sings. Don't come crawling. What a big mistake.
5: Close the door as you leave.
4: In our separation from God, Jesus tells us God doesn't treat us like a big mistake. Someone he's sorry he put out there and put the effort into. Rather, God comes ready and wanting to forgive us, heal us and restore our relationships, even though it was us who messed things up in the first place. As old David said in the Psalms, a humble and a contrite heart, God will not despise. This is John Smith.

same again. John Michael Howell with Carnival. My featured album of the week comes from Toby Mac. He's followed up on his album Heaven on My Mind with a new edition of the album, the Guest List Edition, which sees him do fresh takes on the tracks from the Heaven on My Mind album with guest artists. Everyone from CC Winans through to Third Day through to Geo. This next song features Jamie McDonald. Here's God With It.

0: featuring Jamie McDonald. That's Toby Mac with God Did It, and it's from the new edition of Toby Mac's album Heaven On My Mind, the guest list edition. I'm playing some different tracks from it across this week's show. You can hear more over the next few mornings. You can stream and download the album as well in all of the usual places.
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1: Madison Watkins and Letting Go. This afternoon from 3, John Bellamy brings you City Drive as you head home. His track of the week, his choice cut, comes from We Are Messengers. You can hear his usual features as well. John's here between 3 and 6 this afternoon on Cross Rhythms Radio. Coming up next, though, it's Community Choice with stories from around our local communities, featuring tunes from Geo, from Brandon Lake, and Lee Varsey, amongst others. I'll be back tomorrow morning with the Cross Rhythms Breakfast Show as I kickstart your Wednesday.

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3: From the Sky News Centre at 11. Andy Burnham's first major policy as Prime Minister has run into a funding row. From October, VAT scrapped on electricity bills in Britain with comparable support in Northern Ireland, saving the average home around £45 a year. The government says it'll be paid for by scrapping Sir Keir Starmer's digital ID scheme. But ex-Minister Darren Jones says that was never properly funded. Reform's Lee Anderson thinks other policy changes could help.
4: We've got some of the most expensive energy prices in the world, whilst we refuse to frack, we refuse to get extra gas and oil out of the North Sea. While we're doing that, we will never reindustrialise some of these great regions in our country.
3: A coroner says the precise medical cause of Anne Widdecombe's death is yet to be established. An inquest into her death opened and was adjourned this morning until the end of criminal proceedings. A Russian warship has conducted a live-fire military exercise around 40 nautical miles off the British coast. The vessel, which was shadowed by a Royal Navy ship, carried out the manoeuvre south of Plymouth on Monday. Private sector wage growth has fallen below 3% for the first time since 2020. Official figures suggest it grew by 2.9% in the 3 months to May, compared to 5.5% in the public sector. New research has found women who suffer from PMOS face four times higher risk of developing heart disease. Scientists in the US analysed data from over 400,000 patients with the condition, which affects one in eight women. Campaigner Caroline Andrews is from the charity Verity.
5: It's a really, really positive step forward, particularly something of this size, and we really do welcome it. And it's, whilst it's alarming information that's coming out, it's information that needs to be known about.
3: Nearly 2 million people took to the streets of Madrid last night to celebrate Spain's success in the World Cup. The team beat Argentina 1-0 in Sunday's final. The country's captain, Rodri, lifted the trophy in front of huge crowds. That's the latest.
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1: One of Stoke-on-Trent's museums has been named as one of the best museums to visit in the UK. Gladstone Pottery Museum in Longton was ranked third in a list put together by the national magazine Time Out, placing it above the likes of the renowned British Museum and the National Railway Museum. Time Out praised Gladstone for vividly bringing the industrial pottery making process to life while shining a light on the experiences of workers, including the unbearable heat and Victorian child labour. Gladstone is the last surviving Victorian coal-fired pottery factory. It's used as the location where Channel 4 series The Great Pottery Throwdown is filmed. The museum celebrated its 50th anniversary last year. At the site, you'll find several bottle kilns, kilns which once dominated the skyline of the potteries. The museum's open to the general public at the moment, Wednesdays to Sundays, but it's going to be closed from Monday the 10th of August until November to facilitate what's been described as an external project taking place at the site. We can only presume that's because of more filming work that will take place there. You can find out more about Gladstone online at the website stokemuseums.org.uk. That's stokemuseums.org.uk.
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3: Trustfall is the second album from Stephen Stanley. Fusion of atmospheric rock textures with raw, honest songwriting. 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It's both a confession and an invitation to sit in the space between brokenness and breakthrough. And a reminder that sometimes the greatest strength is found in surrender. Trustfall by Stephen Stanley. 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
1: 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And their facility boasts Olympic standard equipment, including 9 full-size trampolines and a foam pit. 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Olympic gold medalist Bryony Page cut the opening ribbon for the club recently. Husband and wife duo Daniel and Kate Greaves, both of whom have competed internationally, are overseeing the centre and its operations. They've been joined by coach Jay Scowler, who's trained GB gymnasts, and he believes the gym will produce future trampolining champions of the future here in Stoke-on-Trent. Well, you can find out more about the club by jumping on over to their website or their Facebook page. 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
2: How I do this. 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
2: A boy was taken to hospital with serious injuries after being attacked by a dog in a pub beer garden in Newcastle-under-Lyme. The child was taken to the Royal Stoke Hospital with facial injuries for further emergency care. Police are investigating the incident at the Woolston in Woolstanton on Wednesday afternoon last week and are appealing for witnesses. Four masked teenagers on e-scooters are wanted by police following a series of deliberate fires at a Stoke-on-Trent park. Fire crews were called to Park Hall Country Park on Sunday. Police are appealing for information. Teenage offenders stabbed a fellow inmate in the head and attacked a second prisoner before staging a six-hour rooftop standoff. Stoke-on-Trent Crown Court heard the rampage took place at Werrington Young Offenders Institution in June 2024. Now seven men, aged 18 and 19, have been sentenced to a total of a further 36 years behind bars. A man's been jailed for 18 months after attacking his girlfriend in the street. Cornelius Bedendu attacked his partner outside a shop in Stoke-on-Trent city centre last March. Stoke-on-Trent Crown Court heard the 34-year-old of Hanley has an appalling record featuring nine previous assaults and has been deemed as having a high risk of re-offending. A cancer survivor who was inspired to become a doctor after her own experience as a patient has begun her medical career at a local NHS trust. 25-year-old Ellie Waters Barnes was diagnosed with a rare type of soft tissue cancer at the age of 14. Following intensive treatment, she went on to study medicine at Keele University, inspired by the care she received, determined to help others facing serious illness. She's recently graduated from Keele Uni and has joined the University Hospitals of North Midlands NHS Trust, where she completed part of her medical training as a foundation doctor.
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2: Stoke City's first team are training in Austria this week. Manager Mark Robbins will use the pre-season camp to help his new signings become more familiar with their teammates. The trip culminates in a behind-closed-doors friendly with Sheffield Wednesday.
1: Cross Rhythm's weather.
2: Plenty of bright and sunny spells through the day with fair weather cloud and a top temperature of 26 degrees Celsius.
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There are 7 tracks added to the Cross Rhythms Radio playlist this week, and here's your guide to some of them. Now, Blessing Offer wrote the tracks for his latest album, Real, as he processed some very raw emotion after losing 2 people very close to him. From that album, here's The Morning.

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4: 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His latest release represents a shift from the grief of losing his parents to hope and renewal. 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
1: From the heart of Stoke-on-Trent's cultural quarter, this is Cross Rhythm City Radio.
2: I have come across a wonderful story of hope about a great naturalist named Lauren Isley. He told how while he was spending time in a seaside town, he would wander the seashore at sunrise. Each morning he would find townspeople combing the sand to gather starfish which had been washed up the night before. One morning he got up unusually early and found a man searching for live starfish and throwing them back to safety beyond the breaking surf. Isley further found out that this was a daily mission of mercy from that man.

Isley saw this as a statement against evolution and the survival of the fittest. He was moved to write a meditation wondering whether there was a star thrower at work in the universe and wondering how God and people together might facilitate survival of the vulnerable and the precious. This is John Smith.

0: This is Cross Rhythms.
1: Proposals for COVID Memorial and Stoke-on-Trent are progressing, with resident and widow Lynn Jones MBE saying that this will help the families of victims grieve and heal. Lynn lost her husband Gareth to COVID-19 and she's been since involved in a long-running project by bereaved residents, campaigners, Stoke-on-Trent City Centre Bid and MP Gareth Snell to create a memorial in the Potteries. It could imitate the Wall of Hearts that's opposite the Houses of Parliament, where victims of COVID are represented with hundreds of thousands of hand-painted hearts. Stoke-on-Trent Memorial is set to be created by renowned local artist Philip Hardacre and is planned to be stationed in Hanley's Bethesda Gardens, providing an accessible place for individuals and families to reflect and remember those whose lives were lost during the pandemic. The funding for the memorial has already been secured and the project aims to be finished by April next year. MP Gareth Snell is urging residents to shape the memorial and ensure every victim of COVID in Stoke-on-Trent is named. You can do this by completing a form on Mr. Snell's website, garethsnell.org.uk/COVID memorial. You can also contact his office on 01782 971949.
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2: From the Sky News Centre at midday, Andy Burnham's announced a VAT cut on household electricity bills in Great Britain from October, with equivalent support in Northern Ireland. But an ally of Sir Keir Starmer's claiming the digital ID scheme, which we're told will help pay for it, was unfunded. The cost of living was one of the Prime Minister's early promises, as was ending homelessness, which we asked some of Manchester's rough sleepers about.
3: There's plenty of people that are just one or two steps away from that place. It's not an easy job that can be done straight away, but the initial signs are looking very good.
4: A lot of these people that are on the streets could then be contributing to society.
5: I'm a UK citizen and I should have my own gaff.
2: Meanwhile, the PM is about a half hour away from holding his first cabinet meeting. Two former ministers who resigned from Sir Keir Starmer's top team in recent weeks return. John Healy as Chancellor and Wes Streeting who'll head up defence. And Widdecombe's cause of death is yet to be established. An inquest was opened and quickly adjourned earlier. A man's due in court charged with the former MP's murder. Thames Water is bringing in a hosepipe ban from Thursday, affecting around 10 million customers. The supplier blames the record hot weather. A Russian warship has carried out an exercise involving weapons fire 46 miles off the coast of Plymouth. The Ministry of Defence says the Royal Navy monitored it throughout and is continuing to track the vessel's activity. Our security and defence editor Deborah Haynes has more.
6: The defence source said to me it is highly unusual for a Russian warship to conduct a live fire exercise so close to UK waters. Was it a coincidence? Or was it a message to the new Burnham administration from Russia that the threat is real?
2: Wage growth in the private sector has fallen below 3% for the first time since 2020. It means pay increases for the vast majority are only just above inflation. That's the latest. I'm Faye Rowland.
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0: Community Radio for Stoke-on-Trent and Newcastle-under-Lyme. This is Cross Rhythm City.
1: The future of two of Stoke-on-Trent's best-known cultural venues has been secured in a long-term deal. ATG Entertainment has managed both the Victoria Hall and the Regent Theatre in the city centre for over 25 years. They recently renewed their contract with Stoke-on-Trent City Council to retain the management of both council-owned venues. And the local authority said that the decision was based on the operator's commitment to developing the city's cultural offer and their track record of good management and in bringing major shows to the city. The move also saves taxpayers £280,000 in annual subsidies. Theatre director Cheryl Taylor told Cross Rhythms it was fantastic news.
2: For ATG to have secured it, you know, we've been there for 25 years plus already. We know the venues, we know the communities. We've already built some really amazing partnerships, relationships with producers, with, you know, local businesses, all of that kind of stuff. So to know that we've got now longer term leases again and we get to just continue doing what we love and keep serving our communities and bringing amazing entertainment and culture and opportunity to the city is just fantastic.
1: And for more information about shows coming up at either venue, you can go to atgtickets.com/stoke.
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10: Abby Gamboa and Aidan King have collaborated on the exceptional and almost spontaneous release, Throwing Paint. Written and recorded in just 6 days, it's an unvarnished and refreshingly honest release.

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0: Don't miss it. Throwing Paint by Abby Gamboa and Aidan King.
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0: 14 years ago on the road between Cockermouth and Carlisle. I skidded on some black ice and I collided head-on with a big concrete mixer truck coming in the opposite direction. One of the things that left me with was a terrific fear of ever going on that road again. And then I became a Christian 5 years ago, but I still plotted my way around the Lake District area without ever going on that road. And then one day, I opened my diary, and it opened at the first page, where I got a scripture that is very, very special to me, written boldly, and it's, I can do all things through Christ who strengthens me. And I looked at that and it hit me, and I went on that road and I went to it straight there and then. And as I was driving along this road, I was following a car in front, and this car started to slow down because there were some temporary traffic lights, and I was stopped right on the spot where I'd had this horrific car crash. The car in front stalled his engine, so we're stuck for another 2 minutes. And people said to me, how did you feel? And I said, I'd had such a peace. A lovely, lovely peace that the Lord gave me there. And I drove away, and I've got to say, I use that road now quite regularly. I never even think about it.
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1: Stoke-on-Trent City Council is encouraging people to report antisocial behaviour after 4 days of targeted action in Tunstall in partnership with Staffordshire Police. The local authority's antisocial behaviour team and police delivered engagement events across the 4 days of action recently, using a mobile police station to give residents the opportunity to raise concerns directly with officers. Meanwhile, teams visited rough sleeper encampments and support was provided. One person was arrested for theft and failing to appear at court, while clean-up operations took place at locations in Tunstall, including Tower Square, the Memorial Gardens and Corinth Way. The council said the initiative is part of ongoing work that's making communities safer and more welcoming for residents and visitors. 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You can also report antisocial behaviour via a special form on the City Council's website, and you can call the Council's main switchboard number or email details to asb@stoke.gov.uk.
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2: A boy was taken to hospital with serious injuries after being attacked by a dog in a pub beer garden in Newcastle-under-Lyme. The child was taken to the Royal Stoke Hospital with facial injuries for further emergency care. Police are investigating the incident at the Woolston in Woolstanton on Wednesday afternoon last week and are appealing for witnesses. Four masked teenagers on e-scooters are wanted by police following a series of deliberate fires at a Stoke-on-Trent park. Fire crews were called to Park Hall Country Park on Sunday. Police are appealing for information. Teenage offenders stabbed a fellow inmate in the head and attacked a second prisoner before staging a six-hour rooftop standoff. Stoke-on-Trent Crown Court heard the rampage took place at Werrington Young Offenders Institution in June 2024. Now seven men aged 18 and 19 have been sentenced to a total of a further 36 years behind bars. A man's been jailed for 18 months after attacking his girlfriend in the street. Cornelius Bedendu attacked his partner outside a shop in Stoke-on-Trent city centre last March. Stoke-on-Trent Crown Court heard the 34-year-old of Hanley has an appalling record featuring nine previous assaults and has been deemed as having a high risk of re-offending. A cancer survivor who was inspired to become a doctor after her own experience as a patient has begun her medical career at a local NHS trust. 25-year-old Ellie Waters-Barnes was diagnosed with a rare type of soft tissue cancer at the age of 14. Following intensive treatment, she went on to study medicine at Keele University, inspired by the care she received, determined to help others facing serious illness. She's recently graduated from Keele Uni and has joined the University Hospitals of North Midlands NHS Trust, where she completed part of her medical training as a foundation doctor.
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2: Stoke City's first team are training in Austria this week. Manager Mark Robbins will use the pre-season camp to help his new signings become more familiar with their teammates. The trip culminates in a behind-closed-doors friendly with Sheffield Wednesday.
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2: Plenty of bright and sunny spells through the day with fair weather cloud and a top temperature of 26 degrees Celsius.
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0: across the six towns of Stoke-on-Trent and Newcastle-under-Lyme. 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
1: As the summer holidays kick into full swing, parents are without a doubt looking for places where their children can let off some steam. 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The programme includes a variety of sports clubs run by Balance and Beam, Be Active and Time for Sport. 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

To stabilise your relationships is going to take some hard work and heavy reassessment. 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
1: A group of volunteers at a Stoke-on-Trent church who are helping to feed the homeless and support people who are struggling say life can be tough, but you don't have to do it alone. 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
1: 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They've helped to get accommodation for a homeless person and sourced pre-loved furniture for an asylum seeker with nothing. 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
4: From the Sky News Centre at 1, Andy Burnham's announced tax cuts on household electricity bills in his first major policy announcement as Prime Minister. His first cabinet meeting's underway. VAT will be scrapped in Britain from October, with comparable support for Northern Ireland, saving homes around £45 a year. It's to be funded by cancelling plans for digital IDs, but an ally of Sir Keir Starmer claims that scheme was unfunded. Here's Liberal Democrat leader Sir Ed Davey.
5: I don't think it's the best way to help people with the cost of living or energy bills, if I'm honest with you. I don't think it's very big, actually. You're going to have a lot of these little headline-grabbing policies without not clear costings. What we really need from the Prime Minister is a date for an early budget.
4: Three teenagers have been handed life sentences for murdering a 16-year-old boy in a fatal stabbing on a Scottish beach. Apprentice painter and decorator Caden Moy was attacked at Irvine Beach in North Ayrshire in May last year. 19-year-old Jay Stewart and Cole Turley, who's 18, will serve at least 16 years in detention. A 15-year-old boy who can't be named was sentenced to 14 years. Caden's father, Paul Moy, spoke outside Glasgow's High Court.
6: While today's outcome brings a measure of justice, it does not bring peace. It does not bring our son back. Caden was more than a name in the courtroom or a headline in the news. He was our son. He was loved beyond words and had his whole life ahead of him.
4: A man's due in court charged with the murder of Anne Widdecombe this afternoon. An inquest's heard. Her cause of death is yet to be established. More than 10 million Thames Water customers are facing a hosepipe ban from Thursday. High demands being blamed. Wage growth in the private sector is sitting at 2.9% over 3 months. That's a six-year low. The public sector saw wages going up by 5.5%. And a letter written by a passenger on the Titanic is expected to sell for up to £35,000 at auction. Henry Price Hodges had written to a friend about his time on board. That's the latest. I'm Faye Rowland.
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1: The design for a massive new mural in Longton Town Centre has been unveiled recently. A blank wall near to Longton Railway Station is being transformed into a 70-metre-long mural, brimming with references to local landmarks, new and old, like the bottle kilns at Gladstone Pottery Museum, through to Shelley's Laser Dome. It also features historic figures like pottery manufacturer John Ainsley and philanthropist the Duchess of Sutherland. Local artist Rob Fenton has designed the mural and is currently painting it alongside other artists including Alistair Barnett and Ethan Lemon. The artwork has been shaped by the local community over several months, with Stoke-on-Trent South MP Alison Gardner saying that every part of the design reflects the people, the places, and the memories that matter to the community. The mural has been funded by the government's Design Out Crime initiative and is part of a wider regeneration project which aims to create a more welcoming environment in the town centre. The mural's also been supported by local shops such as Tesco, Next and Argos, and the work on the mural is expected to be finished by September.
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3: It's a dog walk. 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
1: A wave of community projects in Stoke-on-Trent have been green-lighted for funding. The £1.5 million Pride and Place Impact Fund was introduced earlier this year and aims to make a visible difference to local neighbourhoods and their residents by improving community spaces, particularly parks. Bull Green Park, May Street Park in Trent Vale and Waterdale Park in Longton are among the first to be upgraded. Improvements include the installation of new sports and play equipment. Alongside this, a bigger cash injection is on the way for communities marked as in need for investment through the Pride in Place scheme. Up to £60 million of government funding will be spent over 10 years, improving Bentley and Uberley, Mere North, Bradley, Chelheath and Faghays. Council leader Jane Ashworth told us a bit more about how the money might be spent.
2: The plan is to come up with the kind of improvement that everyone in that area has said that they want to see. But it'll build up a sense of belief and confidence that things can change and things will get better.

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1: 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Categories include Child of Courage, Carer of the Year, Charity Champion, NHS Hero and Community Group of the Year. 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
2: Stoke-on-Trent, renowned as the world's greatest centre of the pottery industry.
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2: A boy was taken to hospital with serious injuries after being attacked by a dog in a pub beer garden in Newcastle-under-Lyme. The child was taken to the Royal Stoke Hospital with facial injuries for further emergency care. Police are investigating the incident at the Woolston in Woolstanton on Wednesday afternoon last week and are appealing for witnesses. Four masked teenagers on e-scooters are wanted by police following a series of deliberate fires at a Stoke-on-Trent park. Fire crews were called to Park Hall Country Park on Sunday. Police are appealing for information. Teenage offenders stabbed a fellow inmate in the head and attacked a second prisoner before staging a six-hour rooftop standoff. Stoke-on-Trent Crown Court heard the rampage took place at Werrington Young Offenders Institution in June 2024. Now seven men aged 18 and 19 have been sentenced to a total of a further 36 years behind bars. A man's been jailed for 18 months after attacking his girlfriend in the street. Cornelius Bedendu attacked his partner outside a shop in Stoke-on-Trent city centre last March. Stoke-on-Trent Crown Court heard the 34-year-old of Handley has an appalling record featuring nine previous assaults and has been deemed as having a high risk of re-offending. A cancer survivor who was inspired to become a doctor after her own experience as a patient has begun her medical career at a local NHS trust. 25-year-old Ellie Waters-Barnes was diagnosed with a rare type of soft tissue cancer at the age of 14. Following intensive treatment, she went on to study medicine at Keele University, inspired by the care she received, determined to help others facing serious illness. She's recently graduated from Keele Uni and has joined the University Hospitals of North Midlands NHS Trust, where she completed part of her medical training as a foundation doctor.
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2: Stoke City's first team are training in Austria this week. Manager Mark Robbins will use the pre-season camp to help his new signings become more familiar with their teammates. The trip culminates in a behind-closed-doors friendly with Sheffield Wednesday.
1: Cross Rhythm's weather.
2: Plenty of bright and sunny spells through the day with fair weather cloud and a top temperature of 26 degrees Celsius.
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0: This is Cross Rhythms Radio. A jigsaw puzzle shop has opened in Stoke-on-Trent. Bespoke jigsaw puzzle maker Great British Jigsaws has created three new jobs with the opening of its store at the Trentham Estate, with more roles expected to be created later in the year. The company is one of only a handful of jigsaw manufacturers in the UK, and they supply major organisations such as the National Trust through to Stoke City Football Club. The Stafford-based company was set up by husband and wife duo Jason and Kathy Cornish, and the pair hope that by locating their first shop at Trentham, which boosts over 3 million visitors a year, they'll boost their sales and increase brand awareness. Jason said that the opening of their flagship store at Trentham was the right place for them to get their brand in front of more people. Jigsaws in the shop feature bespoke designs from Emma Justra, who's a local artist and illustrator, as well as maps of national parks, wildlife photography, and many more. It seems things are falling into place for the company, piece by piece.
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3: 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A fusion of atmospheric rock textures with raw, honest songwriting. 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And a reminder that sometimes the greatest strength is found in surrender. Trustfall by Stephen Stanley. 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

0: Our scientific generation is often led into believing that fewer and fewer aspects of life remain a mystery. We come to think that all the big questions have been answered. But I believe that Madonna has a much better handle on reality when she sings the following words. It is not irrational or illogical to take a leap of faith out of a context of mystery. What could be more stabilizing than to believe in a God of faith, hope, and timeless values and compassion for the human family? Mystery is not the same as absurdity. Don't be conned into thinking that religion is old hat. The religious questions are the only ones which keep coming back. This is John Smith.
1: Graham got me faking. I filter the pain and cover the shame with a picture I'm painting.

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But getting close to that number one spot, at number two with a huge new entry, it's Home by NF. That was one of two new entries. The other one came from Toby Mac and Forest.

0: was a new entry down at number 9. Switchfoot shot up 3 places to number 3 with Wake Up Mr. Crow. The Cross Rhythms Top 10 chart is based on music sales and radio airplay. 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

as they say, the sky is blue, it'll keep with the weather. And it's true. What they say about the ocean is mysterious and it's dark.

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2: From the Sky News Centre at 2. Andy Burnham's told his cabinet they need to be a cost-of-living government at the first meeting of his top team. The new prime minister's urged them to give people a sense that help is coming. He's already announced a cut in VAT on electricity bills, saving a typical household around £45 in England, Scotland and Wales. Reform's Lee Anderson thinks other policy changes could help.
3: We've got some of the most expensive energy prices in the world whilst we refuse to frack. We refuse to get extra gas and oil out of the North Sea. While we're doing that, we will never reindustrialise some of these great regions in our country.
2: Three teenagers have been jailed for at least 36 years between them after murdering a 16-year-old in North Ayrshire. Cade and Moy's killers appeared to congratulate each other on CCTV after stabbing him to death on Irvine Beach last May. An inquest has heard the cause of Anne Widdecombe's death is still yet to be established. A man's due in court shortly accused of the former politician's murder. Thames Water's 10 million customers have been told they'll be banned from using hose pipes from Thursday. It says restrictions are necessary to keep taps flowing. Tributes continue to pour in for former England player and boss Kevin Keegan. He's died aged 75 following a battle with cancer. Newcastle say he was more than a legendary footballer and manager. The club CEO David Hopkinson says he'll never be forgotten at St James's Park.
4: In the hearts and the minds of everybody he touched, Kev's impact on this club, on this community, undeniable. You know, we're in the process now of thinking through, like, look, there's clearly a demand for some physical representation of what that is. We're not ready to make that decision today. We're mourning, but more to come.
2: And a monkey's been found on a bus in London. The female common marmoset, who's since been nicknamed Oyster, was discovered in an abandoned laundry bag in Kensal Rise. That's the latest. I'm Fader Silver.
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1: Holy Spirit, speak through me. 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So thankful, Reach, man.
2: Thank you, Reach, man.
1: Young ruler met the Christ, but he walked away. Saddest story ever told, can't rewind this thing. I'm so sorry, Rich, man. What you praying on now, Rich, man?
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2: From the Sky News Centre at 3, Andy Burnham's promise to lead a cost-of-living government as he chaired a meeting of his cabinet for the first time. The new Prime Minister's urged his colleagues to take a one-team approach and reminded them life is hard out there.
3: We need to every day think, well, what can we do just to take that little bit of pressure off people's shoulders, just to give them that little extra sense that help is coming.
2: He's already announced an £850 million tax cut on electricity bills, but Darren Jones, who was sacked from the cabinet yesterday, says the policy's unfunded. A court's heard Anne Widdecombe was hit on the head with a hammer 21 times. 28-year-old suspect Joshua Kerries appeared before magistrates charged with her murder and is due again at the Old Bailey later. Her death in Devon's provisionally being put down to blunt force injuries to the head. Our reporter Barnaby Papadopoulos is at Westminster Magistrates.
4: These hearings at Magistrates Courts are generally very, very quick, and so is this one. We weren't in court for, I think, much more than about 10 minutes. He stood to answer three questions. He confirmed his name, his age, and his address.
2: Three teenagers have been handed life sentences for murdering a 16-year-old boy in a stabbing on a North Ayrshire beach. Apprentice painter Caden Moy was attacked in Irvine last May. More than 10 million Thames Water customers are facing a hosepipe ban from Thursday. The supplier is blaming high demand due to the record hot weather. Wage growth in the private sector has fallen below 3% for the first time since 2020. It means pay increases for the vast majority are only just above inflation. And an Australian woman's given birth to identical quadruplets in a 1 in 15 million chance occurrence. The four baby girls were conceived naturally from a single embryo and delivered at a hospital in Brisbane. That's the latest. I'm Faye De Silva.
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4: Metamorphosis is the second EP from Liddy Lynn.

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0: On Crossrooms, your community radio station. We'll have David Leonard in a minute. But it's Paul Pennington next with word on how this week he's looking at a condition called bronchiectasis. It was responsible for over 2,000 deaths in England and Wales in 2023.
1: This is the Word on Health report with Paul Pennington.
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1: The stories that matter, the issues that count. Your personal prescription for your very best of health.
3: More than 340,000 people across the UK are living with bronchiectasis, making it one of the country's most common chronic lung conditions. Yet many of us have never heard of it. Left untreated, it can be life-threatening. And deaths from it have increased by 40% over the past decade. A new report warns that delays in diagnosis and unequal access to specialist care are leaving patients sicker, increasing avoidable visits to A&E and placing an ever-growing unnecessary burden on the NHS. Here to highlight what bronchiectasis is Professor Tony D'Souza, Professor of Pulmonary Medicine at Newcastle upon Tyne Hospital's NHS Foundation Trust.
4: It's an umbrella term. It basically means a combination of a widened area on a CT scan with somebody that's coughing up more mucus and phlegm. It's almost like the business class upgrade of bronchitis that never really goes away. And the confusing thing a lot of people have is that patients with asthma, which affects 1 in 10 of us, and COPD that affects nearly 1.5 million people in the UK, can also have this condition. So you can have the symptoms of asthma and COPD and they get a bit worse, and then that leads to us thinking, oh, there's some bronchiectasis here as well.
3: Tony, why do you think awareness of it is so low?
4: It's been very much a neglected condition. There hasn't really been a clear focus on it in terms of research. Asthma and COPD, really common and important conditions, have quite rightly had attention. But also, I think it's because we really didn't understand the condition well. We used to think predominantly it was a condition where you were prone to infections, which patients are. We're increasingly recognising inflammation and abnormalities of this thing called the microbiome, with a little community of bacteria that live in our gut. We have similar ones in the lung. They become abnormal and irritated. So we've only learned some of those other areas fairly recently, so it's definitely behind the curve.
3: What are the risk factors?
4: It can affect anybody at any age, so if you're born premature and had severe lung infections as a child, you're at risk of that. There are some genetic causes, and one of the sort of confusing things is that the genetic condition called cystic fibrosis that people are aware of, effectively they have bronchiectasis in their lung and other conditions outside it. You can get it because it runs in families, and then, as I mentioned, that you can see it in patients with asthma and COPD, but other conditions that are put you at risk are where there's uncontrolled inflammation or abnormal immunity. So rheumatoid arthritis is more likely to have bronchiectasis as a complication in the lung. People with inflammatory bowel disease like Crohn's or ulcerative colitis. And we also see it in people with swallowing difficulties. If your swallow's abnormal, you inhale bacteria into your lung, then you're at risk of that. So quite a really broad range. And if you have immunodeficiencies as well, you could see how that would play into the system. So quite a lot of causes. So clinics are always interesting and challenging because there's a bit of detective work to be done.
3: You talk there about detective work. Is there a delay in diagnosis because clinicians think of more prominent conditions first?
4: Yeah, it's a brilliant question. Lots of patients talk about a really long delay. I understand why that would happen. My suggestion is that we take a pragmatic overview. If you have cough, wheeze and phlegm, it's very reasonable to assume that could be asthma or COPD. But if you're not responding, or if you've got really high volumes of mucus, more than a sort of tablespoonful a day, then you should start to ask the question, could this be something else, and do I need to get a scan or referred for something else?
3: Give me a brief overview of this new report by the Bronchiectasis Policy Network UK that you're chair of, and what you're calling for.
4: The report was about how we felt that bronchiectasis had been left behind. It was a multidisciplinary team, including physios, nurses, patients, and consultant colleagues. And what we found was that we actually have quite a lot of the tools to give good bronchiectasis care in the NHS, but they're not being applied consistently, and patients are suffering as a consequence of that. What would be fantastic is that we were included in national quality standards, that we were considered as part of the shift from hospital to community, so making healthcare more accessible to patients. Because at the two bookends of it, if you've got early mild disease, that can cause quite a lot of concern and consternation. Actually, with good basic care, we can get people feeling great and on a steady path. And at the other end, the more severe patients, some of those more severe patients have really quite bad outcomes. So the middle group are the people that we want to obviously shift to the left and keep them well. And the group to the right, we really want to get them sorted out, aggressive therapy as well as possible. And I don't think we've cracked that yet.

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1: Here's Alex, pedalling off to work. And here's Nikki, driving off for a morning coffee. 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Allow at least 1.5 metres when overtaking cyclists, or more if driving over 30 miles per hour. 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

That's a guy called Jamie Kimmett. All of me, Chris Manford's here with the local news soon. After that, we've got a classic track from the 60s from the Edwin Hawkins Singers. Do you think you can guess what it's called? Up to the news now. Here's Blessing Offer and this The Morning.

0: Yes, it will. Oh, yes, it will.
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0: desire. 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
3: 5 fire engines were called to Parkhall Country Park again today as firefighters tackled the third wildfire there in the space of a week. Staffordshire Fire and Rescue Service said it was called to the location just after midday today. Staffordshire Police, meanwhile, said officers wanted to speak to balaclava-clad teenagers on e-scooters who were spotted in the area at the time of a fire there on Sunday. 2 drug dealers who were caught red-handed with cocaine have been jailed. Byron Baines and Lennon Much, both of Chell Heath, admitted being concerned in the supply of cocaine after police raided their homes last year. Sitting at the city's Crown Court, Judge Graham Smith handed the 21-year-olds prison sentences totalling just under 5 years. 2 more people have been arrested as part of an investigation into alleged sexual offences, forced marriage and modern slavery involving members of a religious group in Crewe. They were held in Cheshire Police's probe into the Ahmadi religion of peace and light. More than 500 officers raided the group's base in Crewe in April. On Monday, a 53-year-old Mexican woman and a 43-year-old British man were held. A 43-year-old American woman who was first detained in April was also re-arrested. All 3 were later released on bail pending further inquiries. Cheshire Police have also applied for a stalking and trafficking risk order against the Mexican woman, with the application set to be heard at Chester Magistrates Court on Thursday. A cancer survivor who was inspired to become a doctor after her own experience as a patient has begun her medical career at a local NHS trust. 25-year-old Ellie Waters-Barnes was first diagnosed with a rare type of soft tissue cancer at the age of 14. Following intensive treatment, she went on to study medicine at Keele University, inspired by the care she received. And she recently graduated from Keele Uni's School of Medicine, and she's joined the University Hospitals of North Midlands NHS Trust as a foundation doctor. She completed part of her medical training also at the Trust.
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3: Stoke City's first team are training in Austria this week, and manager Mark Robbins will use the pre-season camp to help his new signings become more familiar with their teammates. The trip culminates in a behind-closed-doors friendly with Sheffield Wednesday this weekend.
2: Cross Rhythm's weather.
3: Remaining fine and dry this evening with some late sunshine and a low overnight of 12 degrees Celsius. It will be dry once again on Wednesday, and we're expecting a top temperature of 25 degrees.
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4: Thanks very much, Chris. And Chris will be here with another bulletin around about 4:30. John Smith is talking about perfection soon. We've got music from Olivia Stern and Stephen Stanley before the news at 4 as well. But it's time now to go back to the 60s. And a classic track from the Edwin Hawkins Singers. This is, of course, Oh Happy Day.

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4: Journo Lisa Mitchell explains that few girls are able to complete the list of model must-haves. At least 176 centimetres tall, natural beauty, unshakable self-confidence, vivacious personality, ambition, natural talent, acting ability, poise and grooming. One model commented, "I'm willing to do everything for it. You should make an effort to look perfect. I shouldn't use the word, should I?" she says. But that's what they're expecting. I'm willing to keep up to that. Many of us, overwhelmed by media images, don't even begin to try for perfection. A good, honest effort. Doing our best is enough for us, thanks. Jesus told the story of a widow's mite, a lady who offered the smallest coin known, which was everything she had. No matter what you have to offer, it's sufficient. God doesn't ask you to be perfect, just committed and loving. This is John Smith.

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2: Oh yeah! See, sometimes when the little guy, he doesn't know he's a little guy, he can do great big things.
0: Listen.
3: He's a policeman. The highway patrol. Pulls over this girl speeding one day. And she's like, you know, what? He's like, whoa, whoa, pulls her over, right? And she's like freaking out. Like any good, typical American can do. He goes, you know you were speeding? She goes, yes, I know. And he's a bit annoyed at her. Get out of the car, ma'am. Whoa, why do you have to pull me over? And he goes, I'm going to give her a fine. So he's filling out the fine. He's a Christian, but she's annoying him. So he's filling it out, and the Holy Spirit speaks to him and says, give her the fine, then get into your wallet and give her the money to pay for the fine. He goes, you got to be kidding. And the Holy Spirit says to him, tell her as you give her the money that I've paid every fine in her life. He goes over and says, here's your fine. She snatches it. And he says, before you go, ma'am, he pulls out the notes, says, I'm a Christian and God told me to pay your fine. And he told me to say this to you, that he came to pay your debt. He came to take your sin away. He's got a future for you. You're special. You're incredible. You're awesome. She's looking at him like, are you on drugs, man? He goes, no, no, God loves you. She drives off. He goes, gee, that was stupid. A few years later, he's on the same freeway doing the same job, and this lady sees him and she recognizes him, so she deliberately speeds. And he pulls her over and she's like, hi. He goes, she's on drugs. She goes, hi, I was speeding. She says, I don't know if you remember me. He goes, no. And then she says, I don't know if you do this to everyone. What's that? Well, you pulled me over a couple of years ago and you gave me a speeding fine, then you gave me money and told me that Jesus took my debt. And he goes, yeah, you're the only person I've ever done that to. She goes, thank you. And he goes, no worries. And as he's talking to it, he sees in the back a baby seat with a beautiful girl, blonde curly hair. She goes, thank you. No problem. She goes, no, no, you don't understand. When you pulled me over, I was on a way to an abortion clinic and I was going to give this baby up. But you told me Jesus paid every debt, every fine in my life. She said, I got in the car and I couldn't get those words out of my head, and I went to drive into the clinic, but I couldn't. And I thought, where can I go? And I drove into a church and I gave my life to Jesus. And now look at my little girl in the back. Isn't she gorgeous? Isn't she incredible? Isn't she wonderful? Isn't she awesome? And he's, yeah. But the story doesn't end there. Because I told this story in Melbourne, Australia a few years ago. And there was a girl who heard the story and she was weeping. I didn't know. Went home, had supper. About a year later, I was at a conference in Melbourne. I didn't live in Melbourne at that time. And this lady, older lady, comes up to me and she goes, you don't remember me, but you told a story about a policeman who paid the debt and the girl was going to have an abortion and she didn't. And she pulls out this picture. It's of a baby that's not that old, 6 months maybe. She said, this is my grandson. My daughter was in that meeting. I don't know if you remember. She was weeping because on Monday she had booked in an appointment to go to an abortion clinic to have an abortion. But when you told that story, she couldn't do it. And now she has this beautiful little boy. Thank you for telling that story. Listen to me, friends. That policeman is making an impact all around the world. You want to make a difference in life? If you want to live chosen, you got to live a life that's bigger than yours.
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7: From the Sky News Centre at 4, Andy Burnham insists his Labour Party will show how it's going to pay for policies. The new Prime Minister's chaired his first cabinet meeting in the job, promising to lead a cost-of-living government. He's told his top team it must be prepared to make difficult decisions. His new Chancellor, John Healey's addressed Treasury staff for the first time since his appointment.
8: I'm still burning with a passion about this institution as a force for stability, for security, for growth, a force for a successful Britain.
7: A court's been told Anne Widdecombe died after being hit 21 times on the head with a hammer. A man's appeared before magistrates charged with the former politician's murder. A dad says his 16-year-old son's murders left his family devastated forever as three teenagers are jailed. Caden Moy was stabbed to death on Irvine Beach in North Ayrshire last May. 19-year-old Jay Stewart, Cole Turley, who's 18, and a 15-year-old who can't be named have been ordered to serve at least 46 years between them. Judge Lord Scott says the trio planned the attack.
9: The three of you travelled to Irvine armed and intent on reprisal for some slight hurt caused to someone associated with your group. Two of you took weapons. Caden Moy's death was pointless and unnecessary.
7: The new Defence Secretary Wes Streeting says it was performative for a Russian warship to fire its weapons off the British coast. A live fire exercise took place less than 50 miles off Plymouth yesterday. The UK's unemployment rate didn't change in the 3 months to May. That's despite economists expecting it to tick up slightly from 4.9%. And fire crews have left Arthur's Seat after putting out flames there. They've been battling a grass fire on the hill above Edinburgh since Sunday. That's the latest. I'm Faye De Silva.
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1: And welcome back, second hour of City Drive, for another hot and sticky afternoon. 21 Pilots with Centre Mass. We've got Brandon Lake and Nick Jonas soon. Also, Business Spotlight, and this week, finance expert Nathan Waldron and Gary Kass of Kass & Waterman Productions join Sonia Farrell in the studio to share news of an exciting collaboration. It's called Pocket Money Adventures. It's a book series created by Nathan, who wants to see children educated more on the world of finance during their school years. And it's been brought to life by the power of animation, courtesy of Kass and Waterman, the award-winning, nationally renowned firm based here in Staffordshire. That's up around 4:15. Looking forward to that. Here's KB featuring Lecrae and Miracles.

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0: Brandon Lake and Nick Jonas with The Author. 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
3: 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Joining me in the studio this week, we've got Nathan Waldron of Pocket Money Adventures and Gary Kass of Kass and Waterman. Hello, both.
4: Hi, how are you?
3: I'm good. How are you?
5: Hello. Lovely to see you.
3: Are you okay?
5: Very good, thank you, very good.
3: Good, good. Thank you for joining us in the studio here for Business Spotlight. Nathan, I'm just going to come to you first before we go on and bring Gary into the conversation as well. What is Pocket Money Adventures? Because I believe you're the brainchild behind
4: this. Thank you.
3: So what exactly is Pocket Money Adventures? It's a CIC, I know that, but can you just elaborate a little bit more on it?
4: What Pocket Money Adventures is, it's a program what I've developed to help children, to support them with money and their thoughts. And I'm starting really early. So starting with in primary school, early learning reception from ages 4 to 7. Mm-hmm. Now, a lot of people have spoken to me about that and said, money at 4, that's crazy. And it's bigger than that, and there's so much more aspects. But if you look at the science around it, all children learn a lot in life by the age they are 7. So we can adapt and do that better for them whilst they're in primary school. The other thing as well, with it being a CIC, one of the reasons why I wanted to do that is so I could offer it to the children and the schools free of charge. That's why the CIC was set up, so I can really invest in the community and the future of children throughout the United Kingdom.
3: We have heard, and I don't know all the ins and outs of this, I'm going to be totally honest, but I have heard about it, you know, the new laws that are coming into place in 2028 mm-hmm. and everything. Mm-hmm. I mean, I'm just going to ask you, Nathan, because I'm aware that, you know, you've been in finance as well yourself for sort of over 2 decades and everything.
4: Making me feel really old now.
3: Making you feel old and stuff. But your experience in that, is that why... Is

0: money, you know, children can have a bit more, can't they, because you're on holiday. So I was out in the shops with my daughter and said, oh, as you do, have whatever you want. Children take that literally sometimes, don't they? So we were going to the shops, and then in the third shop, my daughter came up to me and said, babe, you don't even want this, you're just picking something for the sake of picking it. And she actually turned around to me, so I was like, it's okay, just tap it. And I was like, what do you mean just tap? What do you mean? She goes, just tap it. And then at that moment, I had like a huge epiphany. I was like, oh my gosh, for all these years, my daughter's just been watching me just tap my phone, tap a card, tap my iWatch, and then she gets these wonderful things. And she's just been watching me just do that. It's one of the things that as parents, grandparents, everybody wants to have their children to have a lot of knowledge around money, which occurs. But how do we firstly get them to make the better decisions before then trying to teach them all these complex things?
1: Gary, I'm just going to bring you in here as well, sitting there very quietly while we just learn a little bit more about Pocket Money Adventures. But I just want to ask you, Gary, why is it, you know, Carson Waterman, an animation company, how have you linked this together and helped to bring what it looks like, you know, Nathan's sort of passion, vision and dream to help to change the education?
2: Yeah, well, I'd say the first reason is Nathan found us. He heard about us through friends. And the second reason is because I've got children.
1: Mm-hmm.
2: So I very much connected with what Nathan was saying. We happen to have two teenagers who are the same age, so I understood that side. And then my little girl, who's now four, has been a really great North Star, if you like, or just guiding force when it comes to imagining who the audience are and how they'll receive this kind of story and this kind of education. So, yeah, Nathan came to the studio, told us about the idea that he had. I immediately resonated with that, recognized my eldest daughter's behavior, and then looked at my younger daughter and wondered, okay, maybe early intervention could actually really help this.
1: Mm-hmm.
2: So, yeah, it connected. And I sort of, after about 24 hours, said to Daniel, my business partner,
1: yeah,
2: let's actually jump right into this. Let's really go full force behind this and see what we can do.
1: Some people who are listening might not understand the amount of work that goes in to, you know, to delivering and sort of producing the artwork for something like this. I mean, how has that process been?
2: It's been so much fun, actually. Daniel and I are used to working in TV, and we've made a lot of character designs now for different film pitches and television pitches. We've tried to treat this exactly like that. And again, I've looked at my youngest daughter and said, now, how do I get your attention? How do I steal your attention from Bluey? How do I stop you from watching Peppa Pig and pull you over to having a look at Ava Saves Up instead? So we started where we always started, just with pen and paper, sketching out characters, going through the traditional character design phases that we do for the TV pitches. Nathan's been coming in pretty much every single week, really, really committed to the whole project, telling us which ones he feels work for him, but then also coming up with really interesting direction that I would never have thought of myself. He's really been that sort of original guiding force that's come in and sort of honed our skills and our experience and pushed us into places where we've not really been before. Some interesting ideas. There was a point where he said cyberpunk for children, and we were just like, sorry, what? all right, and tried something new, and it's actually worked. We've managed to sort of steer it into a place where it's a really good finish.
1: Don't go anywhere. I'll be chatting more with Nathan and Gary in a few minutes.
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1: This is Business Spotlight. I'm Sonia Farrell and I'm chatting to Nathan Waldron and Gary Carse about how two local businesses have come together to educate children and young people about finance. And then I'm just going to ask you then as well, Gary, you know, as a parent, like you've mentioned as well, and your youngest daughter, how do you see something like this, or your opinion on how the education system actually is or can cope with dealing with teaching finance and actually, like you say, getting through to young children?
2: I'm really blessed because my wife is a primary school teacher. So we've had her very, very quietly in the background, just watching over a few of the decisions that we've made at the studio. And Nathan's been very grateful when she's offered her opinions. Mm-hmm. And she's voiced that this is needed. This is a gap. Mm-hmm. This is something that my little girl will really benefit from. Because as Nathan was saying before, those early years is where all of these seeds are planted. And then when they grow up, everything's already set. My eldest already just taps the card and doesn't really think about the value for money. Mm-hmm. And I think, like Nathan was saying, regardless of your background, your financial circumstances, you should really have a bit of a, you know, you should have more of a conscientious, what would you say, just process when it comes to thinking about what you're spending, how much you're spending for what, just so that we can live in a bit more of a, if nothing else, just a, I don't know, a better world, for lack of a better way of putting it, mm-hmm. where everyone's, you know, not being quite so wasteful and being so disposable with everything that they buy.
1: Mm-hmm. And I'm just going to come to you, Nathan, just one more thing to ask. Are people now becoming more open to discussing financial matters, or are there still those barriers there?
3: I think there's definitely those barriers there. I think with money, the one thing that puts money in a world of its own is the emotion connected to it. Now, I was going to say it's a piece of paper. We don't see that piece of paper much anymore, do we? What we're doing. So with money, it's the only thing that really does carry an emotion. It can make you wonderfully happy. It can make you wonderfully sad. It does. And regardless of what people say, we need that every single day as a money to survive and move forward. The barriers are still there. I don't think we ever will get rid of those barriers. Mm-hmm. But what we can do is come before the barriers start to be there and give that foundation. So what I was saying before was, okay, can we put everybody on a playing field in an area where they can all speak? It doesn't matter if you've got lots or little, it doesn't matter. And you can have a standard language between the school, the parent, and the child as well. And that's what this creates. And it doesn't eradicate barriers, because I don't feel in a world we're always going to have barriers, but it gives a knowledge to understand the barriers better. Mm-hmm. And that when you're older and you come to these barriers, you'll have the confidence to go, well, actually, this comes from here. And that's what we're all about as humans, aren't we? When we actually grow up, as long as we've got reason for something and we can understand it and track it back, it becomes natural and we can understand the process of why we're doing it.
1: I just want to ask, as that as well, and as two sort of local organisations coming together and collaborating, how have you found that, and why do you think that's been an important factor? Gary, I'll come to you.
2: Goodness me. So two local organisations, and how's it
1: been a benefit, you know, of coming together and collaborating with each other?
2: I would say that I've said to Nathan before that nobody else could write this book. Only Nathan can write this book. Of course, I can create the book, I can do the drawings, and I can do the writing, but I can't teach people about finance. It has to be Nathan's voice, and it has to be Nathan's expertise to actually put words on the page that mean something, that have actual, you know, that are believable, if you like, have credibility. Mm-hmm. And it's lovely to see someone who has, you know, brought their own business up in the world, you know, done what Nathan's done, like you said, 2 decades in finance. It's very interesting for that kind of person to then come over to where we sit, which is a little creative hub in Stoke. It's interesting to have those two pieces put together like mm-hmm. that.
3: Bearing in mind, you know, like the Cosmo Woman, I've worked with like Disney, BBC, so I'm not talking about the working with any random person. to then be given the time to go in and share my idea mm-hmm. with the pitch, but then also be listened about it. That was fantastic. So really thankful for that. And it's not going to be the last thing. There's a lot more that we've got planned for the future.
1: So come on then, Nathan, where can people find out about Pocket Money Adventures? Where can they go and find you?
3: Yeah, so literally www.pocketmoneyadventures.co.uk and all on social media. So we've got LinkedIn, Instagram, and our YouTube channel as well, all at Pocket Money Adventures. Now, also the book's going to be released towards the end of this month. I will give you an exact date soon, but it's going to be towards the end of this month, which is going to be great. And then we're going to have another book as well. I'll just let it out. Sorry, Gary. Which is going to be coming very soon as well. So, yeah, there's going to be a full series. But, yeah, really excited around the YouTube channel, because that's going to have something that we've not seen in. I'm going to go out there and say any book before.
1: Okay.
3: I could be wrong. So if somebody has done this before, I apologise in advance, but I haven't found you, so it doesn't count. So yeah, I think we're going to be the first book to do this feature. So get everybody to sign up to the YouTube channel.
1: Excellent. Gary, Nathan, thank you so much for coming on Business Spotlight, sharing more about Pocket Money Adventures and also your fantastic collaboration. So I wish you all the best and good luck for the future.
3: Thank you so much. Thanks, Anya.
2: Thanks for having us.
1: That's Nathan Waldron of Pocket Money Adventures and Gary Carse of Carse & Waterman here on Business Spotlight with me, Sonia Farrell.
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1: Many people have pains in their lives. 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Been rejected many times, I've been disappointed many times, I've been failed many times. Whether you're going through darkness, there's a future, there's a way forward, there's hope.
2: How I do this, I'm not giving up.
1: We will make it.
2: I'm not giving up.
3: I'm not giving up yet.
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2: Don't know how I'll get there. I'm not giving up
5: yet.
2: I'm not giving up.
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0: And that's Ray, of course, Lifeboat, from her album This Music May Contain Hope. That track certainly does. Brandon Murphy and Ray Jesus on the way before the 4:30 local news.
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3: Here's Alex, pedalling off to work. And here's Nikki, driving off for a morning coffee. You know the drill, Nikki. Allow at least 1.5 metres when overtaking cyclists, or more if driving over 30 miles per hour. And for horse riders, like Joe on Daisy here, slow down to under 10 miles per hour and allow at least 2 metres. Whoever you meet, travel like you know them. 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
2: 5 fire engines were called to Parkhall Country Park again today as firefighters tackled the third wildfire there in the space of a week. Staffordshire Fire and Rescue Service said it was called to the location just after midday today. Staffordshire Police, meanwhile, said officers wanted to speak to balaclava-clad teenagers on e-scooters who were spotted in the area at the time of a fire there on Sunday. 2 drug dealers who were caught red-handed with cocaine have been jailed. Byron Baines and Lennon Much, both of Chell Heath, admitted being concerned in the supply of cocaine after police raided their homes last year. Sitting at the city's Crown Court, Judge Graham Smith handed the 21-year-olds prison sentences totalling just under 5 years. 2 more people have been arrested as part of an investigation into alleged sexual offences, forced marriage and modern slavery involving members of a religious group in Crewe. They were held in Cheshire Police's probe into the Ahmadi religion of peace and light. More than 500 officers raided the group's base in Crewe in April. On Monday, a 53-year-old Mexican woman and a 43-year-old British man were held. A 43-year-old American woman who was first detained in April was also re-arrested. All 3 were later released on bail pending further inquiries. Cheshire Police have also applied for a stalking and trafficking risk order against the Mexican woman, with the application set to be heard at Chester Magistrates Court on Thursday. A cancer survivor who was inspired to become a doctor after her own experience as a patient has begun her medical career at a local NHS trust. 25-year-old Ellie Waters-Barnes was first diagnosed with a rare type of soft tissue cancer at the age of 14. Following intensive treatment, she went on to study medicine at Keele University, inspired by the care she received. And she recently graduated from Keele Uni's School of Medicine, and she's joined the University Hospitals of North Midlands NHS Trust as a foundation doctor. She completed part of her medical training also at the trust.
1: Sport news update.
2: Stoke City's first team are training in Austria this week, and manager Mark Robbins will use the pre-season camp to help his new signings become more familiar with their teammates. The trip culminates in a behind-closed-doors friendly with Sheffield Wednesday this weekend.
1: Cross Rhythm's weather.
2: Remaining fine and dry this evening with some late sunshine and a low overnight of 12 degrees Celsius. It will be dry once again on Wednesday, and we're expecting a top temperature of 25 degrees.
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2: Sarah Reeves and Wanna Be Here. It is 4:50 already. John Smith will have before the news at 5. He's talking about disappointment. Plus, we'll have Divine Vibes with Overcome. 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
1: Nothing like a good run at the coast, but I better head back. I think there's a shortcut across that rock. Okay, don't panic, float to live. Head back, breathe and relax.
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0: Frostfall is the second album from Stephen Stanley. A fusion of atmospheric rock textures with raw, honest songwriting. It's a powerful release for anyone unsure of what comes next in life. It's both a confession and an invitation to sit in the space between brokenness and breakthrough. And a reminder that sometimes the greatest strength is found in surrender. Trustfall by Stephen Stanley. 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
2: Most of us have suffered the frustration and agony of disappointment, of being let down, overlooked, mistreated or rejected.
3: Oh, oh, lover.
2: The most famous betrayal in history, of course, was that of Judas Iscariot, who sold out Jesus to those who wanted to have him crucified. If the God of the universe himself has allowed others to let him down, to despise him and betray him, how deeply he identifies with our experience of life's disillusionments. Society can only be built soundly on trust and solidarity between its people. Maybe you need to rethink your lifestyle and your ambitions, so that you can show integrity and faithfulness to people rather than abuse and betraying of their trust. Incidentally, one of the strongest repeated descriptions of God in the old book is that he is a God of faithfulness and mercy, not deceit and betrayal. This is John Smith.

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2: From the Scone Centre at 5, Andy Burnham's promise to lead a cost-of-living government as he chaired a meeting of his cabinet for the first time. The new Prime Minister's urged his colleagues to take a one-team approach and reminded them life is hard out there.
3: We need to every day think, well, what can we do just to take that little bit of pressure off people's shoulders, just to give them that little extra sense that help is coming.
2: He's already announced an £850 million tax cut on electricity bills, but Darren Jones, who was sacked from the cabinet yesterday, says the policy's unfunded. A court heard Anne Widdecombe was hit on the head 21 times before being found dead at her home on Dartmoor 2 weeks ago. 28-year-old Joshua Kerry's been charged with her murder and remanded into custody. He'll go on trial next June. A judge has handed life sentences to three teenagers over what he called the pointless and unnecessary murder of a 16-year-old boy. Caden Moy was stabbed to death on Irvine Beach in North Ayrshire last May. 19-year-old Jay Stewart, Cole Turley, who's 18, and a 15-year-old who can't be named will serve at least 46 years between them. Caden's father, Paul Moy, spoke outside court.
4: The choices made that day have devastated our family forever. We hope today's sentence sends a clear message that violence has a devastating and irreversible consequences. One moment of violence has destroyed so many lives.
2: New Defence Secretary Wes Streeting says the government will stand up to Russia after a warship fired weapons in UK waters. He says yesterday's exercise was irresponsible. Thames Water's 10 million customers have been told they'll be banned from using hose pipes from Thursday. It says restrictions are necessary to keep taps flowing. And former FIFA president Sepp Blatter says the World Cup's lost credibility. He's the latest figure to call for current president Gianni Infantino to step down. That's the latest.
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1: And welcome back. It's a catchy surf rock version of I Thank God from Strings and Heart kicking off this hour. 6 minutes past five. We've got Curtis Hoppy soon, Rachel DeLong and Lee Vassy. Plus, this week's choice cut comes from We Are Messengers. We'll do that before the 5:30 news. Here's Seth Schluter. This is Steady Love.

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0: And that's John McLaughlin, of course, not there yet. We call that Firefight. Chris Manford's here with the local news shortly, but it's our choice cut first. And every day this week, I'm playing a song from We Are Messengers. This is Halfway Home.
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5: 5 fire engines were called to Parkhall Country Park again today as firefighters tackled the third wildfire there in the space of a week. Staffordshire Fire and Rescue Service said it was called to the location just after midday today. Staffordshire Police, meanwhile, said officers wanted to speak to balaclava-clad teenagers on e-scooters who were spotted in the area at the time of a fire there on Sunday. 2 drug dealers who were caught red-handed with cocaine have been jailed. Byron Baines and Lennon Much, both of Chell Heath, admitted being concerned in the supply of cocaine after police raided their homes last year. Sitting at the city's Crown Court, Judge Graham Smith handed the 21-year-olds prison sentences totalling just under 5 years. 2 more people have been arrested as part of an investigation into alleged sexual offences, forced marriage and modern slavery involving members of a religious group in Crewe. They were held in Cheshire Police's probe into the Ahmadi religion of peace and light. More than 500 officers raided the group's base in Crewe in April. On Monday, a 53-year-old Mexican woman and a 43-year-old British man were held. A 43-year-old American woman who was first detained in April was also re-arrested. All 3 were later released on bail pending further inquiries. Cheshire Police have also applied for a stalking and trafficking risk order against the Mexican woman, with the application set to be heard at Chester Magistrates Court on Thursday. A cancer survivor who was inspired to become a doctor after her own experience as a patient has begun her medical career at a local NHS trust. 25-year-old Ellie Waters-Barnes was first diagnosed with a rare type of soft tissue cancer at the age of 14. Following intensive treatment, she went on to study medicine at Keele University, inspired by the care she received. And she recently graduated from Keele Uni's School of Medicine, and she's joined the University Hospitals of North Midlands NHS Trust as a foundation doctor. She completed part of her medical training also at the trust.
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5: Stoke City's first team are training in Austria this week, and manager Mark Robbins will use the pre-season camp to help his new signings become more familiar with their teammates. The trip culminates in a behind-closed-doors friendly with Sheffield Wednesday this weekend.
4: Cross Rhythms weather.
5: Remaining fine and dry this evening with some late sunshine and a low overnight of 12 degrees Celsius. It will be dry once again on Wednesday, and we're expecting a top temperature of 25 degrees.
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1: From a few years back, that's Mood Swings from Holland. Holland's in the middle of a series of releases now called Theology of Beauty, and she had Theology of Beauty colon Winter. She's just put out colon Spring, and I guess there's a summer and autumn, or she'll probably call it fall, still to come. Good stuff. The band Jaren and U2 are on the way after we played Josiah Queen featuring ZBC. This is Demon.

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2: Marriage educator Michelle Simmons runs a course which enables couples to reality test their forthcoming marriage. Sometimes couples are deterred, she says, but it's really hard to get couples to step back and face reality.

0: states, "The romantic narrative is such a powerful one, the joyful fantasy, the desire for connection, someone to have and to hold. When the fairy tale comes within reach, it awakens such intense hope and longing that it's hardly surprising few people have the strength to call a halt to proceedings. Hopefully, you wouldn't make a lifelong commitment when you were blind drunk. Well, maybe that's a sign you should be sure you've outlived some of the intoxication of romantic love before you decide to treasure and support someone throughout their entire lives. Marriage is a serious business, requiring all your maturity, intelligence, strength, and faith." This is John Smith.
1: Thanks very much, John. That's it for me for another day. I'll be back at 8 with Breakthrough Nights tonight. Oldies and Goodies is coming up after the news, and it kicks off with a classic from Donna Summer. But we'll go out now with Bodhi and his version of Gratitude. Bye.

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2: From the Sky News Centre at 6, a court's heard Anne Widdicombe was killed in a planned and targeted attack at her Dartmoor bungalow. 28-year-old suspect Joshua Kerry's been remanded in custody, accused of her murder. He'll have to wait almost a year if the case goes to trial. That's been set for next June. The Conservative minister-turned-reform spokeswoman was found by her gardener. Our reporter Amelia Harper's at the Old Bailey.
3: Prosecutors allege that Anne Widdicombe was hit over the head 21 times with a hammer while she was in her home eating lunch at her home in Devon.
2: Andy Burnham's promising a cost-of-living government in his first full day as Prime Minister. He's told his top team their mission is to take pressure off people's shoulders and give the sense that help is coming. The PM's already announced a VAT cut in electricity bills for households in England, Scotland and Wales. Richard Newdegg from comparison site YouSwitch isn't sure it will revolutionise anyone's finances.
4: Big structural decisions need to be made to make sure that, households really feel it across their budgets as a whole. But I think it has to be welcomed because energy bills are tough for people and the winter ahead, particularly given those upward pressures on wholesale pricing.
2: A dad says his 16-year-old son's murder in North Ayrshire has left his family devastated forever. Three teenagers have been jailed over Caden Moy's death on Irvine Beach last May. Protesters have clashed with police in Bologna following the death of a Moroccan man. Social media footage shows officers trying to restrain and handcuff Abderrahim Fakir while face down. Wage growth in the private sector has fallen below 3% for the first time since 2020. It means pay increases for the vast majority are only just above inflation. And a monkey's been found abandoned in a laundry bag on a London bus. The female common marmoset was discovered on a number 302 in Kensal Rise. That's the latest.
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10: From the Sky News Centre at 7. A court heard Anne Widdecombe died after being hit on the head 21 times with a hammer. The former Conservative minister was eating lunch at her home on Dartmoor when she was attacked earlier this month. Her body was found by her gardener the following day. A suspect, 28-year-old Joshua Kerry from Rotherham, has been remanded in custody. Our reporter Amelia Harper's at the Old Bailey.
11: They called it a planned and targeted attack. Those are the words of the prosecution. And initial investigations appear that Anne Widdecombe died of a blunt force trauma injury to the head.
10: Andy Burnham insists his Labour Party will show how it's going to pay for policies. The new Prime Minister's chaired his first cabinet meeting in the job, promising to lead a cost-of-living government. He's told his top team it must be prepared to make difficult decisions. His new Chancellor, John Healey's addressed Treasury staff for the first time since his appointment.
12: I'm still burning with a passion about this institution as a force for stability, for security, for growth, a force for a successful Britain.
10: Meanwhile, new Defence Secretary Wes Streetings accused Russia of being irresponsible. Yesterday, a Russian warship fired live weapons during an exercise not far off the coast of Plymouth. After 3 days battling flames on Arthur's Seat, fire crews say they're finally extinguished. A grass fire broke out on the slopes of the Edinburgh landmark on Sunday. Thames Water is bringing in a hosepipe ban from Thursday. The supplier blames the recent hot weather. And former England captain Ben Stokes has hit a century in his first match since retiring from international cricket. He led Durham to a 5-wicket win against Derbyshire in their opening match of this year's One Day Cup. That's the latest. I'm Faye De Silva.
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3: From the Sky News Centre at 8, the courts heard Anne Widdecombe was hit over the head 21 times with a hammer as she ate lunch at her home on Dartmoor and was found dead by her gardener. 28-year-old suspect Joshua Kerries appeared in court charged with murder. He could stand trial next June. Andy Burnham's told his top team they must give people a sense that help is coming when it comes to squeezed finances. The Prime Minister's chaired his first cabinet meeting, telling colleagues they need to be a cost-of-living government. Meanwhile, the new defence secretary's vowed the government will stand up to Russian aggression. Wes Streeting was responding to news a Russian warship fired live weapons in UK waters yesterday. He's called the exercise performative and irresponsible.
4: Russia should be in no doubt about the resolve of this government and this Prime Minister. Our resolve to stand against Russian aggression in Ukraine, but also Russian aggression against all of our allies.
3: A judge has handed life sentences to three teenagers over what he called the pointless and unnecessary murder of a 16-year-old boy. Caden Moy was stabbed to death on Irvin Beach in North Ayrshire last May. 19-year-old Jay Stewart, Cole Turley, who's 18, and a 15-year-old who can't be named will serve at least 46 years between them. Caden's father, Paul Moy, spoke outside court.
5: The choices made that day have devastated our family forever. We hope today's sentence sends a clear message that violence has a devastating and irreversible consequences. One moment of violence has destroyed so many lives.
3: An American actress who appeared in the Godzilla vs. Kong movies has died at the age of 19. Kaylee Hottle is believed to have been killed in a car crash in Maryland. And a monkey's been found on a bus in London. The marmoset's been nicknamed Oyster after she was discovered in a laundry bag in Kensal Rise. That's the latest. I'm Faye DeSilver.
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1: Across the airwaves. Across the airwaves. Across the city. Across the city. Cross rhythms. Cross rhythms. And the beacon. And the beacon. Bring you. 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Bring you. Breakthrough night. Through night. Breakthrough night. Now is the time for breakthrough. Breakthrough.
2: There is only one place that hope can be found, and I believe it is to be found in a belief that human beings have more to them than simply flesh and blood. 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
3: We mean business now, and we are determined to gain our rightful place in God's world.

That's Aaron Schust and You Redeem, starting off Breakthrough Nights for another week. Hello and welcome to the programme. I'm John Bellamy, taking you through the next hour, helping you to go deeper in your relationship and intimacy with God. And tonight, we're picking up on the theme of that song, You Redeem. The power of God is the power of redemption. And redemption is at work in your life. It has been since the day you were conceived. More on that later. And it continues to work out. You're being redeemed to be more and more in the image of Christ. Let's take this song from Ellie Holcomb first, and Wonderfully Made.

0: Ellie Holcomb there, and Wonderfully Made, taken of course from scripture. And starting off our theme tonight about redemption, as in recent weeks, I'm picking up on some wonderful thoughts in a book by Chuck Pierce called Time to Defeat the Devil. And this one is, this passage is headed, God has redeemed our life and path. Before we were ever conceived or knit together in our mother's wombs, God had a distinct plan for each one of our lives. He destined us before the foundation of the earth. He knew the timing in which we would be born and the generation that we would be a part of. He had a purpose for us and knew what would be necessary to accomplish those purposes in the earth within that time frame. Into that right time and season, we are all born. Upon our conception, God's redemptive plan begins for our life.
1: Now, as you listen in the Spirit, hear your daddy's voice and he's saying,

from Jeremiah. For I know the plans I have for you, declares the Lord. Plans to prosper you and not to harm you, to give you hope and a future. We're looking at the power of God, the heart of God, to redeem our lives from the moment that we're born, from the moment we're conceived, in fact. Let me carry on reading from this passage. Proverbs 4:18 says that the way or the path of righteousness is like the first gleam of dawn, or as a shining light that shines ever brighter until the full light of day. I love that. That sense that we're on a journey and God is continuing to outwork redemption in your lives. The more he does, the brighter it gets in your life. When thinking about our redemptive path, it is important to know that our Redeemer has already paid the price for us to walk victoriously through life. To redeem means to pay the required price, to secure the release of a convicted criminal. And our Redeemer is the person making that payment. Therefore, Jesus has already redeemed us from the darkness in our path. Psalm 16:11 says, "You will show me the path of life. In your presence is fullness of joy. At your right hand are pleasures forevermore." Our life cycle, designed by God, begins at the point of conception and continues through birth, the age of accountability, our spiritual rebirth, maturing faith, death, before entering eternity. I'm going to read that again because I think this is a really excellent way of summing up our lives here on earth and how they're supposed to be outworked in God. Our life cycle designed by God

Jeremy Camp there, and I Am Redeemer. We're looking at the power of God and the focus of God to redeem in your life, to redeem your lives from the moment you were conceived. God was at work redeeming you from your past inheritance, outworking the plan and purposes that he has for your life, that you would shine brighter and brighter as you keep following that path for your life. Looking at this book from Chuck Pierce, Time to Defeat the Devil, he carries on. The Lord has bought back or paid in full your life. If we receive, trust, and believe in his ability, we can be successful on our path of life. Job knew that he had a living Redeemer. Writers of the Psalms prayed for redemption from distress and testified to God's redeeming work.

The Old Testament witness is that God is my strength and my redeemer. The New Testament centers redemption in Jesus Christ. He purchased the church with his own blood. He gave his flesh for the life of the world. As the good shepherd, he laid down his life for his sheep. And he demonstrated the greatest love by laying down his life for his friends. The purpose of Jesus in the world was to make a deliberate sacrifice of himself for human sin. He did something sinful people couldn't do for themselves. He brought hope to sinners, providing redemption from sin and fellowship with the Eternal Father. As the suffering servant, he was a costly sacrifice, suffering the shameful and agonizing death on a Roman cross. New Testament redemption thus speaks of being a substitutionary sacrifice, which demonstrates his divine love and righteousness. It points to a new relationship to God, the dynamic of a new life, God's leniency in the past, and the call for humility for the future.

Matt Redman there with Jesus, Only Jesus. Looking at the redemption that only Jesus could bring and how that outworks in your life as you believe in his ability to be able to buy you back and bring about transformation in who you are. Carrying on where I left off in this book. God ordained us to be whole so that our created purpose could manifest fully. Let me read that again. God ordained for you to be whole so that your created purpose could manifest fully. When we submit ourselves to him and recognize that he has paid the price for our lives, then we can enter into the success that he has on our path. This is really what redemption means. By moving our lives forward so we're not constantly living in the pain and regret of the past, we walk in God's best daily. By prevailing over the enemy of our souls, we are able to resist temptation and reclaim our inheritance. This overcomes the vexing power of the enemy. Our relationship with the Lord should cause us to act wisely and strategically. This causes us to be favored and promoted to new levels at the right time and the right season. We will achieve our destined purposes when we cry out to him along our paths.

We're focusing on Breakthrough Nights tonight, all about the power of redemption to be at work in your life. But it's not just about the power of redemption, it's the way that we also connect with it, submit to it, agree with it, and allow it to work in our lives. I read before that song from Chuck Pierce. He said, "By moving our lives forward so we're not constantly living in the pain and regret of the past, we walk in God's best daily. By prevailing over the enemy of our souls, we're able to resist temptation and reclaim our inheritance." Let me carry on from that now and build upon that. The enemy attempts to stop our mind from thinking the way God thinks. Demonic forces know that if our mind is operating with God's anointing, we will be able to prioritize and order our steps in the way God intends us to do on a daily basis. We will advance and the kingdom advances. We will be useful tools in God's hands as well as prosperous in our lives. One way the enemy builds strongholds in our minds is by forming blocks in our cognitive processes. A stronghold is a thought process that Satan has invaded to erect thought patterns against God's kingdom plan and purpose. What happens in cognitive processing is this. You gain information in a certain subject. You continue to gain and store information in your brain until you have a clear understanding on that subject. But if information that is coming to you cannot be categorized and processed, you get a blockage that forms in your brain, and the revelation that you're supposed to be getting cannot be connected properly. Therefore, you're hindered in categorizing and aligning key knowledge that allows you to move forward. Think of a gas pipeline that flows through a network of connecting lines and systems and eventually reaches a processing station where it's processed properly and then is sent for commercial use. If you can block that pipeline in the early stages, you can restrict the gas flow to an entire neighborhood and cause that neighborhood to remain completely without energy. That is what the enemy wants to do with our lives. Biblically, that's called a stronghold. What the enemy does is form a blockage somewhere in your brain by releasing a bit of misinformation, a lie contrary to your destiny, which then results in a blockage. When new information or godly revelation starts trying to come into you, it cannot bypass the blockage and is not, therefore, processed at all. Matthew 6:33 says this, "But seek first the kingdom of God and his righteousness, and all these things shall be added to you."

Well, that's it for another week on Breakthrough Nights. I hope it's been helpful focusing on the process of redemption in your life. Going to leave with this quote from a guy called Hans Urs von Balthasar. He said, "What you are is God's gift to you. What you become is your gift to God." Going to go out with the Desperation Band this evening and a song called Overcome. Bye.

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3: From the Sky News Centre at 9. A court's heard Anne Widdecombe was killed in a planned and targeted attack at her Dartmoor bungalow. 28-year-old suspect Joshua Kerry has been remanded in custody, accused of her murder. He'll have to wait almost a year if the case goes to trial. That's been set for next June. The Conservative minister turned reform spokeswoman was found by her gardener. Our reporter Amelia Harper's at the Old Bailey.
4: Prosecutors allege that Anne Widdecombe was hit over the head 21 times with a hammer while she was in her home eating lunch at her home in Devon.
3: Andy Burnham's told his cabinet they need to be a cost-of-living government at the first meeting of his top team. The new Prime Minister's already announced a cut in VAT on electricity bills. A father says his 16-year-old son's murders left his family devastated forever as three teenagers are jailed. Caden Moy was stabbed on Irvine Beach in North Ayrshire last May. 19-year-old Jay Stewart, Cole Turley, who's 18, and a 15-year-old who can't be named have been ordered to serve at least 46 years between them. Judge Lord Scott says the trio planned the attack.
5: The three of you travelled to Irvine armed and intent on reprisal for some slight hurt caused to someone associated with your group. Two of you took weapons. Caden Moy's death was pointless and unnecessary.
3: Britain's biggest water companies announced a hosepipe ban for more than 10 million people. Thames Water says restrictions will come into effect from Thursday. The new Defence Secretary says it was irresponsible for a Russian warship to fire its weapons off the British coast. A live fire exercise took place less than 50 miles off Plymouth yesterday. And Sir Alex Ferguson's paid tribute to Kevin Keegan following his death, saying he carried the love of football on his sleeve. The pair enjoyed many battles as managers. That's the latest. I'm Faith Silver.
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7: Worship isn't just an hour of singing songs to God. Worship is a lifestyle. It's the recognition that apart from Jesus, we can do nothing. He's the absolute center of every activity we engage in and the blessed covering over all we say and do. John the Baptist understood true worship when he said about Jesus, "He must increase and I must decrease." King David understood true worship when he said to God, "The sacrifice you want is a broken spirit. A broken and repentant heart, O God, you will not despise." Jesus himself encouraged us to not worship what we don't know, but worship what we do know. Worship honestly, in spirit and truth. Worship happens when we finish and he begins. Surrender your will and follow the master. Lose your life and you will find it. Whatever you do or say, let it be as a representative of the Lord Jesus, all the while giving thanks through him to God the Father.
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8: From the Sky News Centre at 10. A court heard Anne Widdecombe died after being hit on the head 21 times with a hammer. The former Conservative minister was eating lunch at her home on Dartmoor when she was attacked earlier this month. Her body was found by her gardener the following day. A suspect, 28-year-old Joshua Carey from Rotherham, has been remanded in custody. Our reporter Amelia Harper's at the Old Bailey.
9: They called it a planned and targeted attack. Those are the words of the prosecution. And initial investigations appear that Anne Widdecombe died of a blunt force trauma injury to the head.
8: Andy Burnham's promised to lead a cost of living government as he chaired a meeting of his cabinet for the first time. The new Prime Minister has urged his colleagues to take a one-team approach and reminded them life is hard out there.
10: We need to every day think, well, what can we do just to take that little bit of pressure off people's shoulders, just to give them that little extra sense that help is coming.
8: He's already announced an £850 million tax cut on electricity bills, but Darren Jones, who was sacked from the cabinet yesterday, says the policies are unfunded. Three teenage boys have been jailed for a combined 46 years for stabbing a 16-year-old to death on an Ayrshire beach. A judge in Glasgow's called the killing of Caden Moy last year pointless and unnecessary. Thames Water's 10 million customers have been told they'll be banned from using hose pipes from Thursday. It says restrictions are necessary to keep taps flowing. Morgan Rogers has become the most expensive British player after completing his move to Chelsea from Aston Villa. The England midfielder arrives at Stamford Bridge for £117 million. And a monkey's been found on a bus in London. The female common marmoset was discovered in an abandoned laundry bag in Kensal Rise. That's the latest.
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Like 2010 and I'm riding through Memphis on Mendenhall, 808 Mafia spinning instrumentals on the new 12s in the trunk, and I'm beating through the city limits, freestyling and plotting on millions and spitting written classics, tapped in with the magic, hunger in the passion, passing the street lights, and I'm daydreaming, flying international now, I'm tapped in with the supernatural, and I'm super califragilistic, SBL a dope, come and get the smoke, fresh up off the boat, roll up to the show, fresher than the Pope, God spoke, I awoke, I arose from the concrete, from the dirt streets, by like D-Rose.

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2: I am anxious. It started when I was 15. Overnight, the world became so unbelievably scary. I couldn't figure out why. Why I felt so out of control. I couldn't get myself to school anymore. I couldn't eat. I couldn't even think properly. Every second of the day that I was awake, I was constantly feeling like I'd be sick. Constantly thinking of ways to escape the thoughts in my mind, escape the situations, and just escape myself. It felt like there was this huge brick wall in front of me. And because of it, I was stuck in this place of fear and hopelessness. I was desperate for it to just fall down so I can get past it to find myself again. And I saw that the only way for that to happen was to fight for each individual brick to fall. But I'm not strong enough for that. I'm not, and I will never be ashamed to say that I was too weak and too lost to ever get myself out of that situation. But you see, I believe in a God who is far more powerful than me or any of my fears. And I believe in a God that allows me to cry out to him and ask him for help because he absolutely loves every single one of us. So that's what I did. I wish I could tell you that suddenly all my fears disappeared. But it hasn't been like that. I still can struggle with my anxiety today. But every single day, I can choose to step out in faith and trust that God has got me, that he won't ever leave me to fight my fears alone, and that he wants to fill me with his beautiful peace. Since that day that I asked God to help, he's shown me that he is so faithful. I may not be free of all my fears, but those bricks are tumbling down. And with the ones that are left, God is using them in ways that I could never have imagined. Maybe you also feel like you've got some sort of brick wall up in front of you right now, where you just can't seem to get past it and all you see around you is darkness and utter hopelessness. Please don't give up hope. Cry out to God. He hears you. He loves you. He wants to come alongside you and help you fight. God doesn't want you to be alone in darkness, so much so that the Bible says that God himself became one of us as a man called Jesus. And while he lived a blameless life, he paid for all of our mistakes in his death. But he didn't stay dead. He rose back to life, declaring that our mistakes and all of our fears don't have power over us anymore. All you have to do is put your trust in Jesus. And when all this ends, there will be no more pain and no more fear, and we will be with him in perfection. But also right now, he says he will be with you. He wants to give you life and life to the full. So please, choose life. Come to him. Choose to live.
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2: From the Sky News Centre at 11, a court's heard Anne Widdecombe was hit 21 times over the head with a hammer at her home in Devon. The former Tory minister was discovered at her property on Dartmoor almost 2 weeks ago. The suspects appeared in court charged over her murder. The US Defence Secretary has been heckled by protesters at a Congress hearing in Washington. Pete Hegseth was interrupted 4 times by demonstrators shouting, "Stop bombing our children in Iran and Palestine. This is illegal." He's giving evidence to lawmakers overseeing a request for additional funding in the Middle East war. Mr. Hegseth says the conflict's cost an estimated £37.5 billion so far. Andy Burnham's told his cabinet their mission will be to take pressure off people's shoulders. The new Prime Minister's promised to lead a cost-of-living government as he gathered his top team for the first time. He's already announced a tax cut on electricity bills. Ukrainian President Volodymyr Zelensky has sacked the country's army commander-in-chief. His dismissal comes just days after the removal of popular defence minister Mykhailo Fedorov, a move that triggered street protests across the country. Chelsea have announced the signing of England midfielder Morgan Rodgers from Aston Villa. He arrives at Stamford Bridge in a British record deal worth £117 million. Former Chelsea player Jody Morris says the club deserves a lot of credit.
3: There's no way that Morgan Rodgers is signing for Chelsea without having talks with Xabi Alonso. And to get someone of that quality after the season that Chelsea have had last year, I mean, there's a lot of people that I'm sure deserves a pat on the back.
2: And Hearts have been thrashed 4-0 by Sturm Graz to leave their Champions League hopes hanging by a thread. The teams meet for the second leg of their second qualifying round tie at Tynecastle next week. That's the latest. I'm Daisy Steele.
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2: 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Yeah. 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
1: Yeah, it's scandalous. 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
2: From the Sky News Centre at midnight, a court's heard Anne Widdecombe died after being hit on the head 21 times with a hammer. The former Conservative minister was eating lunch at her home on Dartmoor when she was attacked earlier this month. A suspect, 28-year-old Joshua Kerry from Rotherham, has been remanded in custody. Our reporter Amelia Harper's at the Old Bailey.
3: They called it a planned and targeted attack. Those are the words of the prosecution. And initial investigations appear that Anne Widdecombe died of a blunt force trauma injury to the head.
2: Andy Burnham insists his Labour Party will show how it's going to pay for policies. The new Prime Minister's chaired his first cabinet meeting in the job, promising to lead a cost-of-living government. His new Chancellor, John Healey, has addressed Treasury staff for the first time since his appointment.
4: I'm still burning with a passion about this institution as a force for stability, for security, for growth, a force for a successful Britain.
2: Ukrainian President Volodymyr Zelensky has sacked the country's army commander-in-chief, Oleksandr Syrsky. It comes days after he dismissed his popular defence minister in a move that triggered nationwide protests. A humanitarian worker is being monitored in isolation at a specialist London hospital after potential exposure to Ebola while treating patients in the Democratic Republic of the Congo. The UK Health Security Agency says they have no symptoms. Morgan Rodgers has become the most expensive British player after completing his move to Chelsea from Aston Villa. The England midfielder arrives at Stamford Bridge for £117 million and has signed a contract through until 2033. A monkey's been found on a bus in London. The female common marmoset, since nicknamed Oyster, was discovered in an abandoned laundry bag in Kensal Rise. That's the latest. I'm Daisy Steele.
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2: I was taken to church ever since I was tiny wee. My father was a minister of a Baptist church, and so I didn't have too much choice in the matter. But my parents didn't introduce me to religion, they introduced me to God, who was real. He spoke to them, and he was such an important part of their lives that for me, that was how I grew up. Not in a religion of do's and don'ts, and you have to try and please God and do the right things, but knowing him as a friend.

0: as I grew up through school and college, and then as I got married, had children of my own, I've questioned a lot of things. I've been through a lot of different experiences, illness, depression, but I've known God as my friend through every situation I've been in. He's been real for me, and he never lets me down. He never breaks his promises. He was still there, giving me his peace and his strength and his joy.
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2: From the Sky News Centre at 1. A court's heard Anne Widdecombe was hit 21 times over the head with a hammer at her home in Devon. The former Tory minister was discovered at her property on Dartmoor almost 2 weeks ago. A suspect appeared in court, charged over her murder. The US Defence Secretary has been heckled by protesters at a Congress hearing in Washington. Pete Hegseth was interrupted four times by demonstrators shouting "Stop bombing our children in Iran and Palestine. This is illegal." He's giving evidence to lawmakers overseeing a request for additional funding in the Middle East war. Mr. Hegseth says the conflict's cost an estimated £37.5 billion so far. Andy Burnham's told his cabinet their mission will be to take pressure off people's shoulders. The new Prime Minister's promised to lead a cost-of-living government as he gathered his top team for the first time. He's already announced a tax cut on electricity bills. Ukrainian President Volodymyr Zelensky has sacked the country's army commander-in-chief. His dismissal comes just days after the removal of his popular defence minister in a move that triggered street protests across the country. Chelsea have announced the signing of England midfielder Morgan Rogers from Aston Villa. He arrives at Stamford Bridge in a British record deal worth £117 million. Former Chelsea player Jodie Morris says the club deserves a lot of credit.
3: There's no way that Morgan Rogers is signing for Chelsea without having talks with Xabi Alonso. And to get someone of that quality after the season that Chelsea have had last year, I mean, there's a lot of people that I'm sure deserves a pat on the back.
2: And Hearts have been thrashed 4-0 by Sturm Graz to leave their Champions League hopes hanging by a thread. The teams meet for the second leg of their second qualifying round tie at Tynecastle next week. That's the latest. I'm Daisy Steele.
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5: On a plane crossing, I think it was South Africa, and sat there reading the Bible. Guy next to me looks at me and says, "What are you reading?" I said, "Oh, it's a cookbook." He said, "No, it's not, it's a Bible." I said, "Oh, it's not getting anything past you, eh?" And he said, "I hate religion." I said, "Yeah, me as well." So I hate the church. I said, "I think the church is a great idea." And I just start telling him my testimony. I said, "You know what, well, God is not like that. He's like this. And this is what I have discovered God to do for me." The guy in front, suddenly his seat comes towards me and his ear is right in the crack between the seats. So I turn the volume up on my, you know, my voice box. And the guy in the behind, he's got his ear in the thing as well. And I'm realizing that there's a little cocoon of people all around me who are listening to my testimony. And I'm thinking, okay, if the testimony of Jesus is the spirit of prophecy, Father, give me something to shut this guy up. And all I get, this is God being mischievous, right? All I get is a picture in my head of a three-legged Jack Russell Terrier. And I'm thinking, thanks a lot, eh? This guy needs some clear proof that God is real. And all I get is a picture of a three-legged Jack Russell Terrier. One black ear, one white ear kind of like bent over. I'm into panic, I'm thinking, okay, is this me, is this you? And I said, so I